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5: I literally saw this and I was like, oh my God, this is going to happen to Rob.
4: Was it me?
5: This is 100% going to happen to you.
4: Also, would you want to go out and eat a steak in the nude?
5: Wait a second. Where are you going out in the nude?
4: There's a restaurant. I don't know who wants to pair meat with meat, but that's what's happening. We'll tell you more.
5: Meat with meat.
4: Yeah, you know what I'm saying? Steak and nude.
5: Oh,
4: get
5: boy.
4: It?
5: Oh,
4: more on that coming up. First, though, it's song number 7 from Bailey Zimmerman at Chevy Silverado.

0: Kenny Chesney's coming in at song number 6. That was Carry On.
1: Who will be number 1? Oh, we're going to find out coming up. But first, it's Taylor Swift. I knew it. I knew you.
0: It's song number 5.

0: There he is, Morgan Wallen at the number two spot on our top seven countdown with Don't We.
1: I feel like Morgan Wallen should all sing the song, All I Do Is Win, Win, Win,
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1: because here he is at song number one. It's I Can't Love You Anymore, Ella Langley and Morgan Wallen.

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1: On the way in our country dirt, we're going to find out what Bunny Exo, Jelly Roll's ex-wife, is saying that has to do with the divorce that, I don't know, does this surprise you? Or are you, or you're like, yeah, I saw that coming.
0: There's a lot of things that have come out since they've gotten divorced, and this probably might be maybe a good idea, honestly. But we'll tell you what she said coming up.

0: Oh, man.
1: What's going on, Austin?
0: I think I woke up on the wrong side of the truck bed.
1: Oh, well, that's perfect.
0: What?
1: Just make sure you do the same thing tomorrow morning.
0: Why?
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0: What am I supposed to do until then?
1: Wait in the truck. It's Melissa and Austin.

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4: How are you supposed to love after this or try to even look for love after this, you know?

0: it's like,
1: I don't know. This one's a doozy, I'll tell you. Because I, like I said, I've always said, never say never. I will never get married again,
0: no,
1: ever. I can't do the divorce. Mm-hmm. The divorce sucks.
0: I can't do it.
1: It'll kill me, I think. I just can't. I would have a partner.
0: Yeah.
1: And you know, it's like,
0: I think like Kurt Russell and Goldie Hawn figured it out.
1: My sister said that today. Mm-hmm. Yeah. I think I would do that.
2: I think that's, I've heard a lot of people say that before. A lot of people are like, hey, if I get married and if I get divorced, never gonna get married again, which is probably a good plan, because if you couldn't stick it out one time, don't try it again.
3: You don't believe in second chances? I think people could have loved a second chance.
2: Till death do us part is what it's supposed to be.

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0: We're going to be chatting with Morgan Wallen in just a few minutes, and the new song, Been By Now, just dropped recently.
1: Already, everybody loves the song, but what does Morgan Wallen think about it? What's the story behind it? We're going to find out coming up.
2: Who knows, I got a time, and there's a few in here now. Well, I've learned my lesson too many times, and blows like you put me through.

0: funny, they know what's going on, and they're Chicago.
1: Jamie in Oak Forest.
2: What's your great news?
3: 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I got twin daughters. They both are invited to the Honor Society. I couldn't imagine my life without them.
1: Oh, my gosh. 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
1: In here.
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3: 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And it's a little bit of a bittersweet feeling song. You know, the music feels a little happy, but the message is overwhelmingly sad, which is something that's kind of a go-to for me.

0: 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A lot of big guests on there that we've talked to recently. 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
1: 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But if you are looking at that website on like a with like a giant monitor, be very careful because our faces flash very big at you almost immediately. It's almost too much.
0: Well, put a smaller picture of us
1: on there. If you look at it on your phone, it's fine. But on like a monitor.

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1: Welcome back to another edition of Use Your Brain.
0: Hey!
1: This is where you put down the phone. No Google, no AI, none of that stuff.
0: No. You're just going to use your brain. I know it's Monday. It's hard. Your brain did a lot of not braining all weekend, but now it's back to brain.
1: Okay.
0: And the question that you're going to use your brain for is, why does shotgunning a beer seem to get you drunker?
1: Well, this seems pretty darn simple, if you ask me.
0: What? Tell me.
1: I mean, see, it's hitting your bloodstream all at once. It's hitting
0: It's
1: getting there faster.
0: What's the difference between shotgunning one beer and then just drinking another beer at leisure?
1: Because you're taking it all down like bam right now, or when you're leisure, it's all spread out.
0: Or is there chemicals involved?
1: I don't know.
0: Is there some kind of thing that goes with the air when you put the holes in the can?
1: Maybe you're going to tell me something scientific coming up. I guess it sounds like you are.
0: I might. Yeah.

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0: It's another edition of Use Your Brain. That's where you put down your phone. There's no Googling. There's no AI involved. It's just using your brain.
1: The question was, why does shotgunning a beer seem to make you drunker? Does it actually make you drunker?
0: Well, you feel...
1: The answer is yes, by the way.
0: You feel more drunk because you're getting it faster. You're not spreading it out over like an hour, a half hour. Normally, I don't... When I drank, I was about...
1: How long?
0: Well, if it was like a nice even keel, it was a beer every half hour.
1: Oh, wow. This back goes fast.
0: That's all the time.
1: But you are correct. The extreme rate of consumption, that is one of the reasons your liver can only metabolize like one drink per hour. So when you drink it in like 0.2 seconds, it's like, gah, gah, gah, gah, gah, gah. And then also there's like a whole thing with the role of like carbonation with the beer. So that also plays a role and makes you drunker. And then your psychological perception, your brain thinks that you're drunker because you've shotgunned a beer. It's okay. A little part of it.
0: Also, fun fact, don't challenge Luke Combs to shotgunning a beer because he is the shotgunning champion.

0: killing me.
1: Austin, I'm in a pinch.
2: What? What's up?
1: I really need $500.
2: Whoa, what for?
1: Don't ask questions. 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
2: I mean, you could win $500 tomorrow, Nashville Know-It-All, or you just have to beat me in country music trivia tomorrow at 7:20.
1: Cool, I'll tune in then. And if anyone asks, I wasn't here.
2: What's up? She wants

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4: 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He's going to be joining us in just a few minutes.
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4: 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Mm-hmm. He's going to tell us about that.

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0: and Shay are bringing the Young Tour to Tinley. 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

0: Rethink Some Things is another one from Luke Combs.
1: Luke, will you tell us about writing this song?
2: Rethink Some Things, I had a ton of fun writing the song. The idea for me in my mind was a guy that was getting out of a relationship who can't seem to get all the way out. It's funny, you know, because I've played it for some people and they're like, was this song about like cheating or whatever? And I was like, you know, I never considered that. I could see how people may think that, but my idea when we wrote it was actually a guy who basically wants to get out of this relationship but can't seem to.

0: man.
1: What's going on, Austin?
0: I think I woke up on the wrong side of the truck bed.
1: Oh, well, that's perfect.
0: What?
1: Just make sure you do the same thing tomorrow morning.
0: Why?
1: Because we're giving away tickets to see Hardy at the McHenry Music Festival with 5 at 8:35, where I'm sure he'll play my favorite country song.
0: What am I supposed to do until then?
1: Wait in the truck. It's Melissa and Austin.

0: You know what I've been doing lately that is kind of funny that this impresses people when they come to our house. I've been taking pictures and then putting those pictures like a scenic picture, right, of
1: Oh, yeah.
0: our woods or whatever, and or a lake, and then I put it into ChatGPT
1: Okay.
0: and I say, make this look like a Bob Ross painting, and then I make that the background photo on our TV.
1: You love Bob Ross
0: I
1: so
0: do.
1: much.
0: And then everyone, when people walk in, they see it, they're like, wow, look at that painting. That's incredible. It looks like the Bob Ross. And I was like, yeah, it is.
1: Kinda.
0: And it's a TV too. And they're like, no way.

0: this in my hand, Rob. What is this?
1: I don't. What's a piece of paper?
0: Explain what it is. I probably haven't seen one of these in a long time, have you?
1: It's a newspaper.
0: A newspaper with a headline and words and pictures. My son said, they don't make newspapers anymore. And I went on a mission.
1: I'm surprised.
0: To find newspapers.
1: Well, they.
0: Because I didn't. I was like, I think they do.
1: I just use that for starting fires now. That's how you start a fire. That's what newspapers are for.
0: Well, listen, I got him a newspaper so that he could, like, know what it was like in the olden days, you know?
1: Yeah, I'm really surprised they're still making them.
0: They're still making them. You could buy $3.25 for this
1: one. I thought they're always delivered for free.
0: What? No.
1: I get newspapers delivered to our house for free.
0: No, you don't.
1: I do.
0: You've got to be paying it for some of this. This one's $3.49.
1: Nobody bought
0: that. I got two newspapers here.
1: Nobody paid for

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0: Would you pay $3 in, well, how much was it for the newspaper?
1: $3.49.
0: Would you pay $3.49 for a newspaper? You claim that someone bought the newspaper. I think that they have to give these away for free now.
1: No, I think you have to pay for that.
0: Who's still
1: especially
0: buying?
1: Especially on Sunday. I think the Sunday edition might even be more expensive because they give you coupons.
0: All right. Take the poll at Robin Holly Show in our stories. Who still buys newspapers? We want to know.

0: On the way in just a few minutes, we're going to find out what happened to a woman's $1.2 million lottery ticket that she threw in the trash.
1: What? Wow.
0: Well, it was an accident. Never.

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0: This is a lesson to always keep your lottery tickets safe. Check them once, twice, maybe three times. Check it, because there was a woman who thought she lost on her lottery ticket, so she threw it away. And then someone else in her family noticed. They're like, wait a minute, you had the right numbers.
1: And then what happened? She was like, well, now it's in the garbage. Guess what? They helped her find the ticket, the sanitation people.
0: The garbage men, they dug through a ton of trash and somehow found the ticket like it was intact still.
1: Amazing.
0: And hopefully she gave those garbage men a good tip.
1: Right? A little finder's fee? Buffy

0: We always have such a good time hanging out with Ashley Cook, and she's going to be back hanging with us again this Friday.
1: She has got a brand new album out. So excited about the album. We're going to be celebrating a ton, so make sure to join us this Friday when Ashley Cook takes over.

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1: 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Is this about my husband?
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1: This one reads, Spider-Man screening cut short by mystery flatulence odor.
2: I mean, that's pretty bad. Right?
1: Someone cleared out a movie theater?
2: I think my husband could have cleared out a movie theater. When I read this, I was like, wait a second, where was this at? Did he not tell me what happened? He loves going to movies, and he also loves farting.
1: Well, there has been, you know, there's been the whole lettuce thing that's going on.
2: No, and now, you think someone had lettuce pants?
1: And then I heard that there's a jalapeno thing now, too.
2: There's a jalapeno thing now?
1: Now Chipotle and Qdoba are involved.
2: Oh, no.
1: Apparently, we can't eat anywhere.

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0: So if you've ever dreamed of going out to eat in the nude, to eat a steak, there's a steakhouse in Hollywood, Florida that is letting you do that.
1: Here's what's funny. 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
0: Okay.
1: I mean, I was like, oh.
0: $300 for couples.
1: Right.
0: Is this a swinger event? What's going on here?
1: I don't know. It's a bunch of... Oh, you get a robe, a towel, a seat cover. Thank God you're getting a seat cover.
0: What is the point of eating a steak in the nude?
1: I don't know.
0: I think this is just...
1: Maybe just people. Some people are just nudists and they never get to go to a restaurant. That must be sad. If you are like a nudist and you're like, all I want to do is just be nude in a restaurant. You know? This is all I want in my life.
0: Yeah, I want the double meat experience.
1: Good for them.

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1: Our next featured stand-up comedian is the super funny Pete Holmes.
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2: Yep.
3: You guys put Q-Tips in your ear? Yeah, I knew you were cool. The reason I ask is, have you read the back of the box and seen what the people of the Q-Tip Corporation say a Q-Tip is intended for? I'm not making this up. It doesn't say ear on the entirety of the box. They're just acting like they don't know that we're sticking it in and twisting and traveling through time. It's one of life's joys. You're just like, ah, I can see how I die. It's amazing. They gaslight us. I'm not making this up. The first use, it says first aid. What psycho is like, I have a gash to the Q-tips? Like, that's

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3: 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A cast iron skillet swinging lid flipper. 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

horseback. 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

0: Thanks for hanging out with us for the Rob and Holly Show. It's just the Tip Tuesday tomorrow, so we'll have another life hack for you.
1: I feel like you already gave away like a really great tip that I was like, man, you should have held on to that for tomorrow. But
0: oh, what was that?
1: It was the one where you take a picture and then you put it into ChatGPT and you turn it into a Bob Ross painting and
0: oh,
1: then
0: yeah.
1: you put it on your like
0: then
1: TV.
0: Then you put it up on your TV and it looks like you have a really nice painting on the wall.
1: All right. I think that's a really good tip, but we're going to have more for you tomorrow, so be listening.

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0: 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I am Stickman with a fun idea to play a prank on your coworkers.
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1: Chris Stapleton and Guns N' Roses traded guest appearances during back-to-back shows in Toronto. First, Stapleton joined Guns N' Roses on stage to sing Knockin' on Heaven's Door with Axl Rose.
2: Which, by the way, was awesome.
1: The following night, Chris decided to return the favor by performing one of his favorite Guns N' Roses songs, Patience. He started playing it alone, then stopped and said something didn't feel right. That's when Slash and Duff McKagan walked onto the stage to join him. Chris's response, this feels better.
2: Jackson Dean is now a married man. In a joint post with his now wife, Shannon, the musician simply wrote, "My wife," alongside a carousel of pictures of the couple in their wedding best in a mountain setting. They've been together since 2023, announcing their engagement back in January. That's Third Shift Country News with Mo and Stickman.

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1: Must be nice.
0: I have never in my life wanted rich people problems more than I want them right now.
1: Yeah, I'd be good at that. Real good.

0: You are going to relate to this. During the 36 weeks of a typical school year, parents spend an estimated 432 hours planning, shopping, and preparing food.
1: Ugh. It seems like more than that.
0: Well, I mean, is that one kid? Because it doesn't say here. It's
1: multiple. Is this meals, lunch, and dinners, just overall prepping? Because I have to pack the lunches, which, right. Side note, first day back at school.
0: Right.
1: We got new routines because I got kids at all these different schools. Yeah. And I forgot to pack their lunches, which it is the worst part of the morning. I hate packing the lunches, so it's not surprising.
0: And the funny story is that she didn't realize it until they were on their way to the school.
1: Right. I was like, oh, my God. But packing lunches and then the meal prepping, because I have to think ahead for dinners because I got kids going all over the place. If you got crock pot recipes, I'm taking them.
0: You're in.
1: Yeah. Because I've just decided that's just the way to go these days.
0: You're right.

0: back.
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0: Sometimes you just don't need punchlines. 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That don't sound terrible. Fletcher's Corny Dogs.
1: Corny Dogs.
0: Yep. It's a chunk of chocolate covered in batter and deep fried.
1: Ooh.
0: And then instead of mustard, there is a yellow vanilla icing.
1: Why does this not sound delicious?
0: My arteries harden just saying that.
1: I feel the stomach ache when you say it.
0: Yep.
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0: Mo and Stickman Country question today. 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If you see me at the grocery store, I'm probably buying blank.
1: I think my answer might surprise you a little bit. I have an unhealthy obsession with lemonade.
0: Lemonade's good.
1: I love me some lemonade. And we run out quite a bit.
0: Because you drink so much.
1: I do drink a lot. You know, the thing is unless I'm at home, I don't drink lemonade.
0: You don't get it at restaurants.
1: I don't get it at restaurants or anything like that. But, man, at home, I go through a lot of lemonade.
0: Do you have a certain kind you like?
1: Minute Maid, I think.
0: Okay.
1: I think.
0: He loves all this lemonade. He don't even know what he buys. That's because Tammy buys it.
1: That's right. That's exactly right.
0: If you see me at the grocery store, I'm definitely buying milk. We drink so much milk. So much milk.
1: I'm gonna get up in your business. How much?
0: We are 2, sometimes 3 gallons a week.
1: Man.
0: And I usually get 2 every time I do a grocery pickup, but sometimes I find myself having to run in midweek to get another gallon.
1: Wow.
0: My kids drink some milk. I should say. They eat a lot of cereal.
1: Got it. Okay.
0: That's why we use a lot of milk.
1: All right. It's the Mo and Stickman Country Question. Fill in the blank. If you see me at the grocery store, I'm probably...

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1: cereal.
2: Ooh. Oh. What's your favorite kind of cereal?
1: Special K.

0: Mo and Stigma on Country Question. 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If you see me at the grocery store, I'm probably buying what?
1: Buying milk for my daughter.
2: How much milk do you go through in a week?
1: Good Lord. Probably say at least 5 gallons.
2: Wow.
0: Man, you got me beat.

0: Mo and Stigman Country Question. 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
1: He's probably buying lemonade.
2: Wow.
0: Do you know what kind of lemonade you buy? Because Stigman don't know what kind he buys.
2: Off the top of my head.
1: Probably Minute Maid.
2: There you go.
0: Okay, Minute Maid it
2: is. Hey, pick me up some while you're there if you don't mind.

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0: So this man and woman ran into a dress code problem at a restaurant. Their solution was ridiculous, but it worked.
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0: I'm going to try to give this story justice, but the video is so much better. So two friends were meeting at a restaurant in L.A., and the guy showed up wearing a sleeveless shirt. Now, it wasn't an athletic-type T-shirt. It was a really nice shirt that just happened to be like a pullover shirt that happened to be sleeveless.
1: Okay.
0: The restaurant's dress code specifically says that men cannot wear sleeveless shirts. However, women can.
1: Oh.
0: So instead of leaving, they went to the parking lot and switched shirts. She wore the sleeveless top, and he walked back in wearing her long puff sleeve satin blouse that's covered in horses.
1: I'm surprised they could get each other's shirts on.
0: And the restaurant let them in.
1: And they were following dress code.
0: They were totally following dress code. He rocked it, too. For his shirt on her looked fine, but he rocked it. It was just like walking in like it's, that's the way it goes.
1: I don't even think Brad could get into one of my shirts if we were faced with that scenario.
0: Right.
1: It might fit an arm.
0: Maybe.
1: And his would be a dress. I guess I could go from wearing a shirt to a dress.
0: They're like, okay, we'll just go switch clothes.
1: That's hilarious.
0: Fantastic video.

0: Ladies and gentlemen, it's time for...
1: Three Calls Says It All.
0: All right, I love it that you guys are getting involved in this. If you have something that you would like for us to ask our audience, well, just hit us up in our DMs at Mo and Stickman. Spell it STYCKMAN. Today's question is this. It says, quote, never thought I'd be asking a radio show for advice, but here we are. My best friend got a new girlfriend. She's nice enough, but now every time we make plans, she comes too. Is there a polite way to say, I'd like to hang out with just my friend once in a while without sounding rude, or am I stuck with her for the duration?
2: Oh, she's nice enough.
0: She's nice enough.
2: So, what does everybody think? Three calls.

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0: All right, three calls says it all. Best friend has a new girlfriend, but now every time they make plans, she comes too. Is it rude to say, look, I just want to hang out with my buddy, or is he stuck with the girlfriend for the duration?
1: He is definitely stuck with her for the duration.
0: Okay. All right. What about you? Is it rude to want to hang out with your best friend with no girlfriend, or is he stuck with her for the duration?
1: Well, I think if he's going to hang out on his hip all the time, he needs to dump her.
0: No, he needs to dump her. Okay. So it's not rude. It's not rude to go, buddy, I just want to spend some time.
1: Exactly.
0: All right. All right. What about you? Is there a polite way to say that I'd like to hang out with just my friend once in a while without sounding rude, or am I stuck with her for the duration?
2: Well, considering that happened to me in real life, not even a scenario, I would say I don't think there's a polite way. You just got to be blunt honest with them.
0: Just got to be blunt honest with them. There you go. That's it. Three calls says it all.

You know about job burnout. Now experts are saying that there is a new problem called career rust out. We'll tell you what that is coming up on the Mo and Stickman Show.

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0: More workers say that they aren't burnt out. They are rusted out.
1: And that is different. How?
0: It is the feeling of showing up every day, doing the job, collecting the paycheck, but no longer feel challenged, motivated, or excited by the work.
1: Okay.
0: And career experts saying that it's becoming more common because people are staying in their jobs that they don't love due to the uncertain job market. And unlike burnout, which comes from too much stress, rust out happens when there's not enough purpose or stimulation.
1: They're not motivated.
0: They're not motivated. Just rusting out.
1: So, get another job?
0: I guess.
1: It's so hard, though, to get out of a routine that you're just
0: used
1: to.
0: It really is.
1: Even if you don't like it, it's hard to move on to something else.
0: Devil, you know.
1: That's right.

0: Police in Wisconsin found a woman behind the wheel of a stolen ambulance, and somehow the stolen ambulance was not the strangest part.
1: You don't say.
0: We'll talk about it coming up on the Moe and Stickman Show.

0: No.
1: Police say a 36-year-old woman stole an ambulance in Wisconsin around 1 o'clock in the morning. And while driving around, she allegedly got on the ambulance radio, started making strange calls to dispatch, including asking if anybody had food. When police first found her, she asked officers, "Are you following me or am I following you?" And then she drove off again. They eventually stopped the ambulance and found her sitting behind the wheel, completely naked.
2: What is it with these criminals doing this with no clothes on?
1: I don't know.
2: Where are we at mentally?
1: I don't know.
2: That we have no clothes on all the time.
1: And there's also never a reason given why they were naked. What, her dress was in the back of the ambulance, according to this, and she claimed she was a firefighter. But it does not say why she was naked.
2: Maybe she got a little hot. Is it hot? In
1: or high.
2: Well, oh,
1: you know,
2: yeah.
1: I mean, you know.
2: That might have been it.

0: Quick enough.
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1: They ate
0: each other. 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
1: He's a ranch hand in a pinch, man. Hotter than the red on a cattle brand, cause she's a gold digger with a quick trigger. A cast iron skillet swinging lid flipper. 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

horseback. 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

0: We here on the Mo and C-Man Show are proud to be your dating consultant. See, Mo and I have been through the dating process. Each of us found our significant others, got married, thereby winning the dating game.
1: Oh, yeah.
0: Oh, yeah. And the latest dating buzzword is infladating.
1: Infladating?
0: Infladating. And the idea is that rising prices are changing the way that people are dating. And instead of dropping a couple of $100 on dinner and drinks, more singles are choosing lower cost dates like coffee, ice cream, a walk in the park, free local events. It's all about saving money. Infladating.
1: I like this idea because you could get kind of creative, maybe even create an atmosphere that allows you to do something fun, but also get more talking and get to know you.
0: Let me tell you something. Infladating is not new. I have been poor all my life. I have infladated everybody I ever dated.
1: Oh, so you wrote the book on it.
0: I did.

0: Did you know that the world population may reach 11 billion people by the year 2100?
1: Wow.
0: Good news is we will never, ever, ever run out of reality TV contestants.
1: Way to find the positive there.

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1: Chris Stapleton and Guns N' Roses traded guest appearances during back-to-back shows in Toronto. First, Stapleton joined Guns N' Roses on stage to sing Knockin' on Heaven's Door with Axl Rose.
2: Which, by the way, was awesome.
1: The following night, Chris decided to return the favor by performing one of his favorite Guns N' Roses songs, Patience. He started playing it alone, then stopped and said something didn't feel right. That's when Slash and Duff McKagan walked onto the stage to join him. Chris's response, this feels better.
2: Jackson Dean is now a married man. In a joint post with his now wife, Shannon, the musician simply wrote, "My wife," alongside a carousel of pictures of the couple in their wedding best in a mountain setting. They've been together since 2023, announcing their engagement back in January. That's Third Shift Country News with Mo and Stigman.

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0: That puts a wrap on it for the Mo and Stickman show for today. 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

0: Hey, I'm gonna go grab a pop real quick. 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
1: Hey!
0: Who, me?
1: Wrong cooler, my man. You need to slide down to the Faygo cooler. 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
0: Oh, is that right?
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1: 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When you want zero sugar, go with flavor. 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

0: Good morning, Chicago. It's Melissa and Austin here on US 99, Chicago's country station. Good morning, Melissa.
1: Good morning, Austin.
0: How are you?
1: I'm so good. How are you?
0: I'm good.
1: Good is always good to hear.
0: I last night was woken up in the middle of the night by a couple of crying daughters.
1: Not just one, but two?
0: Yeah, one of them is, their bedroom is right next to the other. And so so whenever one cries, usually the other one wakes up and cries too. And, you know, what's funny is Blair is at this point where she will sob uncontrollably until someone comes in. And when someone comes in, she's like, immediately stops crying. And then she's like, she'll ask where her stuffies are. And her stuffies, mind you, are in her crib. It's like, it feels like that scene from E.T. where E.T. is hiding among the stuffed animals.
1: Oh, yeah, yeah.
0: That's how many stuffies she has in her crib at any time.
1: She wants to know where they are?
0: She wants to know where they are. But then more specifically, if they're under the covers. Because she'll be like, she has Little Minnie, she has Big Minnie, she has Goofy, Little Mickey, Big Mickey, she has Skye from Paw Patrol, and she's like,
1: love me some Skye.
0: And then she's got these two massive like teddy bears. One is Polly Bear, that's the white one, and one is Brown Bear, that's the black one. Don't ask.
1: Okay.
0: Name. And she says, she'll always go, are they under the covers? Aren't they under the covers? I'll be like, yes. And then you'll leave. Seconds later, 15 seconds later, 20 seconds later,
1: what?
0: She starts sobbing again, uncontrollably.
1: What?
0: So you go back in there. And then she goes, where's Polly? I'm like, it's literally right there. Just turn your head to the left. He's literally right next to you. She's like, is he under the covers? Yes, he's under the covers. We just went over this. I was just in here.
1: Oh my gosh.
0: And I'm just, is it a stall tactic? Probably.
1: Yeah. It is.
0: You know, but I, my goodness, am I like.
1: Like, are people paying attention? When I need them?
0: I always have to be like, look me in the eyes. Look at me. Every stuffy is under the covers with you. Okay. Every stuffy's under the covers with you. Are we good? She'll be like, yeah. I'll leave.
1: Oh my gosh.
0: All right.
1: Oh
0: so
1: my gosh.
0: That's essentially what I dealt with last night. It was a good night.
1: How you feel today?
0: Tired.
1: No. Nope.
0: Yeah.
1: Really?
0: Just to say the least.
1: Aw.

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2: Yeah, so it includes literally
3: the furniture too.
2: Includes purchase and installation of any furnishings and beddings.
3: Okay, I'm going to say $15,000.
2: $15,000. Is that right? Ooh.
3: No?
2: You're too low.
3: Come on. Where are these kids going to Harvard?
2: Probably like Ole Miss.
3: $21,000.
2: Ooh. No, just a little too high. We were looking for $20,000.
3: Oh, my gosh.
2: $20,000. On top of the tuition you're already paying.
3: My gosh. That's half a car.
2: A new car. What do these parents do for a living?
3: I want to know what they do for a living, too.
2: Imagine just like...
3: I wonder how much of that she makes. Like, how much of that is what they're paying for,
2: right,
3: for beds and all that?
2: I mean, I bet you
3: she makes at least half of that.
2: Right? Like, it's got to be pretty good.
3: Yeah.
2: Because the hours build, you know, like it's...
3: To buy everything.
2: Right, right. My mom was an interior decorator. She would work while we were at school. And she would, you know, she made some pretty good coin doing it.
3: Wow.
2: Are we in the wrong business?
3: I don't know. Let's ask your mom.
2: Yeah, that's actually probably a good point. Mom, what do you think would be better? Doing morning radio or interior decorating kids' dorm rooms?
3: Gosh, so fun.
2: So, anyway.
3: All right, if anybody needs somebody to help decorate their kids' dorm
2: room. Yeah, right. Yeah,
3: I'm
2: give us a call.
3: I'm available.
2: Give us a call, please.
3: I am here. I'm available, and I will be much cheaper than $20,000. I'll tell you that right now.
2: When I saw that, I knew you would love that. I knew you would love
3: that. I'm in the process of wanting to do stuff around my house now.
2: Well, in honor of back to school, Melissa, what do you say we take Melissa versus Austin in that direction? What's the best subject in school? Melissa and I are going to debate that. Coming up next, we'll bring in our producer, Kyle, to mediate this verbal fight.
3: This is so easy for me that I think everybody would agree with me on this one.
2: It's the only thing about school that's been easy for me.
3: What?
2: Picking up this favorite subject, yeah.
3: Ha!
2: That's next.

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9: 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Pretty sure there's still that statue of her up in the town square. 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

0: It's the age-old question, what's the best subject in school? That is what we are debating today for Melissa versus Austin. We've brought in our producer, Kyle, to help mediate this fight. Kyle, why don't you lay out the ground rules for us?
1: Very simple. Each of you have 30 seconds to make your case on what subject you think is the best subject in school. And then myself and the text line to 312-946-4995 will decide who is right between Melissa and Austin. Austin, you did win the pre-show coin flip. Mm-hmm. Would you like to go first or second?
0: I mean, I'd like to go first, but first is the worst, you know, historically. So yep. I'm going to go second because that is the best.
1: Okay. So that would mean, Melissa, you are going to go first. Before we get to your argument, Melissa, what subject do you think is the best subject in school?
2: Without a doubt, it is the subject of art.
1: Art. I mean, I should have guessed it since we do have a segment on the show called Melissa's Weird Art.
0: Yeah, talk about a curveball. I thought for sure she was going science.
1: Yes.
0: But
1: okay.
0: Probably because it most closely resembles a cart.
2: I love.
1: That was a good one, Austin.
0: Sorry.
2: All right, let's go.
1: Okay. Melissa, you have 30 seconds to make your case on why art is the best subject in school. Are you ready?
2: I'm ready.
1: On your mark, get set, go.
2: Everybody knows that it reduces stress, boosts creativity, improves mood, builds focus, helps you express your emotions.
1: Yep.
2: In history, you're stuck in the past. In science, you're worried about the future. In art, you live in the present.
1: 20 seconds.
2: Art is featured in a ton of movies. The Titanic, where Jack draws a half-naked rose.
1: 15.
2: In Ferris Bueller's Day Off, Cameron stares at the art. Mm. In The Da Vinci Code, it's The Da Vinci Code. The Notebook.
1: 10 seconds.
2: Alec Boyd. Night at the Museum, Nocturnal Animals. The
1: Five,
2: Breakup, where
1: four,
2: Jennifer Aniston worked
1: three,
2: in an art
1: two,
2: gallery. And it's
1: one.
2: Just really good.
1: It's just really
0: wow.
1: good. You know what? I do like an argument that at the end it says it's just really good.
0: Yeah.
1: What are you going to do? Debate that?
0: I mean, she's not wrong. Art is in every movie.
1: Yeah, it is.
0: And bonus points for referencing Nocturnal Animals. Great movie.
1: Okay, Austin, you now have 30 seconds to make your case on the best subject in school. What subject are you going with?
0: I am going with social studies.
1: Social studies. Okay.
0: All right. You pipe down.
1: You
0: pipe
1: nerd.
0: Down, Van
1: got
0: Gogh.
1: Him. Okay, Austin, are you ready?
0: Yes.
1: Okay, you got 30 seconds to make your case on why social studies is the best subject in school to prove why it's better than art. On your mark, get set, go.
0: Social studies is the best subject in school. Math teaches you that X equals 12. Great, I don't know who X is. Science teaches you how a volcano works. Social studies teaches you where that volcano is so you can avoid it. SS may be as well
1: seconds.
0: Called a Swiss Army studies because you get it all. History, geography, government, economics.
1: 15.
0: Basically everything you need to understand why people are constantly arguing. The capital of Delaware is Dover, Vermont, Montpelier. And unlike algebra, seconds. Social studies actually answers the question, when am I ever going to use this? Buddy, you're going to use all of it.
1: Five,
0: it's one of the few subjects
1: four,
0: that you use later
1: three,
0: in life. Social studies might as
1: two,
0: well be called so cool
1: one.
0: Studies.
1: Ooh, dang. I will say, up until the end there, I was like, I think Melissa's going to run away with this. But so cool studies?
0: So cool studies.
1: Okay. I'm ready to make my decision in Melissa versus Austin. In the case of Melissa versus Austin, what is the best subject in school, art or social studies? I got to go with Melissa and art. Not only did she have a better argument and laid out better rules.
0: She's named movies for half of the argument.
1: Well, that's all I needed. Yeah, much like in school, you bring out the movie, I'll pay attention.
3: Lord knows I got a time. And there's a few in here tonight. Well, I learned my lesson too many times. Blows like you put me

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0: back to school season here on Melissa and Austin and literally in every county just around the area, basically. Essentially, if you're not already back to school, you're going back very soon. And we thought we would celebrate this week with some more One's Gotta Go School Edition.
1: I love this. What a perfect timing, clearly planned.
0: Yeah. Not to pat ourselves on the back.
1: This was planned. We waited because we knew it was back to school time.
0: If you are a teacher, school administrator, do anything, bus driver, it doesn't matter. If you work somehow involved with a school, we want you to call in 312-946-4995 to play One's Gotta Go with us.
1: This is how I know you're up and listening and getting ready for school, because my friend Beth just started her new job at Ames Elementary School.
0: Come on, Beth.
1: Congratulations, Beth. Day one was yesterday.
0: Congratulations, Beth. Now pick up that phone and dial 312-946-4995. We're going to take caller five of our school workers to get in and play some One's Gotta Go with us. Trust us, it will help your day today. It will. It'll get you off on the right foot. 312-946-4995 is the number. Give us a call. And also, we need your text message submissions. Make them back to school related. It can be off the beaten path, like which one's got to go, social studies or art? 312-946-4995. Art's got to go. No, I can't say art. I love art.
1: Exactly.
0: I can't. 312-946-4995. One's got to go. School edition is coming up next right here on Melissa and Austin.

0: Let's buy some ones.
1: Gotta
2: go.
0: Melissa, we missed you the last couple of days.
1: Yeah, I missed you guys too.
0: Yeah, we really needed you. We're glad your gotta is back in here. One's Gotta Go is a game that we play where you submit us a couple of options into our text line, 312-946-4995. This week, we're asking for back-to-school-themed One's Gotta Goes in honor of the week of back-to-school. And joining us today is our dear friend, Nikki in Kankakee. Nikki, what do you do for your school?
3: I am an administrator.
1: You're an administrator.
0: Very nice.
1: All right, perfect. Love that.
0: Okay, well, thank you for working at a school.
1: Yes, absolutely. You ready to play some One's Gotta Go?
3: Absolutely.
1: Okay,
2: let's start here with a 773 texter. One's Gotta Go, having to dissect a frog in biology every day for your school year?
0: That's Gotta Go.
2: Or having to sit in detention every day for your school year? Nikki, which one's Gotta Go for you?
3: The dissecting of the frog. How gross.
2: How gross. Fair. Melissa?
1: Absolutely dissecting of the frog.
2: I'm surprised on that. You're a science
0: one.
1: Yeah, I am. But you, the caveat is you said every single day. Like, that would get old. But if you are in detention, you'll find things to do every day.
2: Yeah, that's fair.
1: You'll find, or you'll get your work done.
2: Austin?
0: I'm saying the dissecting of the frog's got to go. Now, I, with the caveat knowing that if I got detention every single day, I would then have to
1: you
0: go.
1: You would want it.
0: No, I would want it at school. Don't get me wrong. I would want it.
2: Fair.
0: But then I would have to go home and face my mom. And I would not want that
2: because
0: she would ground me.
1: Fair. Yeah, your mom forgets all the time about
0: your punishment. She used to do that in high school all the time. She would ground me in like a Monday and then forget by Friday.
1: I know.
0: And then I'd get to go out
1: as long
0: as I was on my best behavior for that whole week.
2: That's fair. All right, let's get into this one. This works more for the teachers and administrators from an 847 texter. One's got to go. Free coffee in the morning or free concert tickets during the school year. Which one's got to go, Nikki?
3: I have coffee in my veins, so I'm going to have to say free concert tickets got to go.
2: Okay, interested in that coffee deal. I love it. Austin?
0: Remember when I used to pick up some Dunkin' on my way into work every day?
2: Well aware.
0: Well, that the Dunkin' nearby our office closed down, so I stopped that, and it saved me a crap ton of money.
2: Yep.
0: So I would go back to getting the free coffee every day, just so I wouldn't have to worry about it coming out of my bank account.
2: Okay, Melissa?
1: And I'm going
2: to
1: agree because the concert tickets have to go only because you get a treat every single day.
0: Every single day. The concerts are like...
1: every day.
0: Yeah, usually only in the summer. Yeah.
1: Right. Okay. It's like, but concerts, you know, those are here few and far between.
0: Wow, we're unanimous so
2: far. My gosh, okay. Well, Nikki's going to tear us apart here because one's got to go. Two subjects we just talked about in Melissa versus Austin. What was the best school subject? Art or social studies, which one's got to go, Nikki?
0: Think of the state capitals.
1: Yeah, Nikki.
2: Hey, don't persuade Nikki.
3: Ooh, this is really hard.
1: Yeah.
0: Carson City is Nevada.
3: But I think we don't have enough of the arts, so I'm going to have to say social studies.
1: Yes, my goodness.
2: Austin is 0-2.
1: Well, that's what I'm talking about, Nikki.
0: Good luck trying to work through the current affairs with world geography.
1: She's a much happier administrator about art in her life.
2: Yeah.
1: Science proves it.
2: But you chose art.
0: Yeah.
1: So what? I still love science.

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1: The Chicago Bears took training camp on the road yesterday. They practiced at Stevenson High School in Lincolnshire. Thousands of fans showed up for the special, they called it Varsity Bears event, which gave people a chance to watch the team up and close outside of Hallis Hall. Stevenson's athletic director, which is former Bears receiver Dwayne Bates, also got to welcome his old team to the new home field, and it was really cool to see the Bears out there practicing. I remember seeing an interview yesterday with our guy, George McCaskey, and they're like, what's happening with Hammond? He's like, don't know yet. And they said, you want to say anything else about it? And he said, nope. It's so funny. He's so funny.
2: George,
1: he's so frigging funny.
2: George has an incredible sense of humor.
1: Oh, he's got the best, and he's dry. And
2: very
1: dry. I love it, and I love every little piece of it.
2: Yeah. Your weather today, high of 77 degrees, and there's a chance for some strong, very strong thunderstorms today. So be safe, kind of around midday-ish, depending on where you're at in the Chicagoland area. Hopefully it does. Well, the Cubs are on the road in D.C. against the Nationals. The Sox take on the Reds tonight. And tonight also marks, barring severe weather, the return of the dads.
1: Oh, well, yeah, this
2: fall
1: is your
2: season.
1: Second.
2: It's opening day, Mel. Happy opening day.
1: Oh.
2: For fall season.
1: Do you know how many games you're playing this season?
2: We have 8 weeks and then playoffs.
1: Wow. And then you won last season, spring.
2: No, we've won. We're back-to-back champs. In fact, there hasn't been a season where the dads have not won. Not to brag. Okay, maybe a little bit to brag.
1: Yeah. Wait, isn't there one season that you guys lost?
2: No, that was the work. That was the work league. The work league.
1: Oh, that was the
2: work. We always went to the championship
1: and
2: but
1: then would
2: lost.
1: Lose.
2: Yeah, but in the dads, we go to the championship and win. So back-to-back C2 division champs at Barron's Park.
1: Be careful what you say.
2: 8:30 p.m. tonight. Will I see you there?
1: Tonight?
2: Yeah.
1: You still owe me $100 from the last time I went.
2: I do.
1: You gave me $100.
2: I'll Venmo you $100
1: up.
2: Right now. Do I have to get you a crisp $100 bill? I said that. That's the only reason why I haven't given it to you yet.
1: I don't care how I get the money.
2: Okay, I'll Venmo you. Then I'll get it to you today. The Sky lost 97-88 against the Seattle Storm yesterday. Pretty fitting. Storms are going to beat Chicago again today. Coming up next, though. There's a big karaoke event going down at the Salt Shed this weekend. So we figured we'd go ahead and get warmed up ourselves. Brace yourself and try not to swerve off the road.
1: We're playing karaoke here.
2: We are going to karaoke coming up next.
1: Wow, that's going to be bad.
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0: Country music. It's what we do. US

0: This Saturday is a there's a really cool event going down at the Salt Shed, which if you haven't been to the Salt Shed, might be one of the best concert venues in town, and it is one of the newest concert venues in town. It is absolutely awesome. Empty Bottle presents this and the Salt Shed, two of Chicago's and perhaps the country's most iconic live music venues, are ambitiously teaming up to bring the third annual world's largest karaoke back to the Salt Shed.
1: This is so fun.
0: Chicagoans can step onto the big stage, sing their favorite songs, and experience the thrill of performing in front of a massive hometown crowd. So, Melissa, what do you say we go ahead and get a head start and start practicing for this Saturday?
1: I love it.
2: And maybe at the end of the week, we could get somebody from the event and they can rank our karaoke to see who would be best at this event.
0: I love that. Well, since the show is Melissa and Austin, Kyle, you're going first.
2: I love the orders of this, but I get it. I'm more the karaoke guy.
1: Yeah, you really are.
0: And that's honestly why I think it is good that you're going first, because you're going to set the tone for the week.
2: Okay. And there's only one way to set a tone, and that's with a little song from a little known artist called Luke Combs from a little film called Twisters. I want to do Ain't No Love in Oklahoma.
0: Good choice.
1: All right, Mr. Karaoke.
0: I have a feeling it's just going to be the whistle of a long black
1: train. I don't know.
2: You're going to have to wait to find out, my man.
0: All right, Kyle, are you ready?
2: Ready.
0: Here we go. 3, 2, 1.
1: Go.
0: Oh, yeah.
2: Saved in the same red river, the same red river trying to drown me and knock me down. I'm standing my ground with a whole wide woman around me. I keep running, but I'm standing still.
0: Come on!
2: Pray for peace, but I need the thrill.
0: Come
2: so
0: on.
2: I keep chasing that same old devil down the same old dead end highway. Ain't no love in Oklahoma.
0: What the
2: just a whistle of a long black train.
1: His face is
2: you red. Know when it's coming for you.

0: Standing on the wind and rain.
1: Every vein in his neck is out right now. Every vein.
2: Like, I'm a little scared.
0: Well, no, don't worry. That's just, that was just the whistle of a long black train.
1: Yeah, Melissa,
2: face
1: don't
2: was
1: be scared.
2: Beat red.
0: Oh, my gosh.
1: Oh, my gosh.
0: Guys, I think I killed that, actually.
1: Look, there may not be any love in Oklahoma, but there's certainly some love in Illinois, because that was a fantastic performance.
2: And you're not allowed to jump in.
0: I'm sorry. I can't help but sing. I get the crowd going, Melissa. Not my fault.
1: That's bonus points. If you can get the crowd going, I think if you get everyone else in the room to sing along, I like that.
0: All right.
2: All this is a competition.
1: I know. I can't. You think I want him to win? No.
2: God.
0: Austin, you going tomorrow?
2: Yeah, you're going
1: tomorrow. If I can catch my breath before then.
2: God, I'm so stressed out right now.
1: Okay, yes. Tomorrow I will go. And I've got a good one. I've already got one in mind. One that I think everybody's going to love.
2: Oh, my God. But I need to breathe. That stressed me out.
1: Coming up next, it's time for the Nashville Know-It-All. You think you can take me down in some country music trivia and win $500 in the process?
2: Yes.
1: Prove it. Be caller 19 right now, 312-946-4995.
2: And we'll help you out, too, so don't you worry about it.
0: All right. You call in. We are going to try to get you to beat them because we need somebody to win $500.
1: I wish you could have heard how much Kyle helped out the listener yesterday.
2: Good. I'm glad he did.
1: 312-946-4995. I went back and listened, Kyle. You helped him out a little too much.
0: But I love helping the listeners. I want someone to win this $500.
1: 312-946-4995. If you want to play the Nashville Know-It-All for your chance to win $500, coming up next.

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0: It's time now to see if you can beat the Nashville Know-It-All. Let's take it to the host with the most, the pride and joy of Portage, Miss Melissa McGurran.
1: Oh my goodness, thank you so much. The Nashville Know-It-All is brought to you by Advocate Aurora Health. Let's meet today's contestant. It is Jenny in Gary. Before we get started, tell Austin to get out of here.
2: Austin, you gotta skedaddle, my guy.
3: You gotta skedaddle. Yes. I think I'm gonna skedaddle.
1: Yeah.
4: Well, skedaddle quicker.
1: Okay. Yeah, just skedaddle on out of here. Here's how the game works. I've got 5 country trivia questions. Whoever gets the most right wins. And if you tie, it goes to Austin. Are you ready?
2: Yes, ma'am.
1: Question number one. The Chicks are releasing a 20th anniversary edition of Taking the Long Way with 5 bonus tracks on October 3rd. Finish the name of this Chicks song. Wide open what?
2: Spaces.
1: Question number two. Reba McEntire has a new video for her song Ring Ring, where she ends up behind bars in an orange jumpsuit, calling around, trying to find someone to bail her out. True or false? Reba had a cameo in the film Little Rascals.
2: True. Love that movie.
3: Love it too.
1: Nice. Question number three. Jason Aldean thinks country music is pushing new artists into headlining too quickly, saying some have just 2 big songs and are expected to sell thousands of tickets. Which Jason Aldean song features the lyrics, "Yeah, I'm chillin' on a dirt road, laid back swervin' like I'm George Jones, smoke rollin' out the window, and ice cold beer sittin' in the console."
2: Hold on. Sing it in my head. Dirt Road Anthem.
1: Question number four. Florida Georgia Line's reunion may be bigger than expected after Tyler Hubbard said he and Brian Kelly are talking about playing a ton of shows in 2027. What year did Florida Georgia Line perform their last show before they split?
2: Oh, no.
3: You got this.
1: Oh, yes.
3: Just know it wasn't 2026 or 2025.
2: 2024.
1: Or
3: maybe a little bit earlier. We can't say much more than that, but maybe earlier than that.
1: Keep going.
3: Just keep going a little more.
1: Keep going.
2: Like 2 or 3 earlier.
1: Like I mean, 2 or 3.
3: I love that guess. Let's get, you know what, just throw out a year.
2: Oh, well, then we'll go 2023.
1: Question number 5. Scotty K has your chance to win tickets to see Dan and Shay when they come to the Credit Union One Amphitheater in September. That's right.
3: I know. Woo!
1: What are Dan and Shay's last names?
2: Why you gotta pull that one?
1: I don't know.
3: Why you gotta pull that?
2: I honestly have no idea. We'll go with mine and my boyfriend's last name, Hostetler and Nelson.
3: Okay.
1: All right.
3: My gosh. If that does match up, that is amazing.
1: Okay, let's get Austin back in. Feel free to boo him, Jenny.
4: Boo him, Jenny. Boo him.
1: Austin. Jenny got 3 correct.
5: All right, Jenny.
3: Hey, technically, Austin only got 2 correct.
5: I had a really bad day yesterday.
1: Oh, yeah.
2: I didn't see him yesterday.
3: I know. See, Jenny, wish you would have called in yesterday or would have gotten through.
1: Well, let's see how it goes today. Maybe he'll be in the same position today.
5: Yeah, probably
1: Austin,
5: not.
1: Are you ready?
5: No.
1: Question number 1. The Chicks are releasing a 20th anniversary edition of Taking the Long Way with 5 bonus tracks on October 3rd. Finish the name of this Chicks song. Wide open what?
5: It's the what we would describe the inside of Melissa's head. Spaces!
1: Oh, my God.
3: But to be fair, Melissa, that bell was for the answer. It wasn't for the wide open spaces in your head. I just want to get out ahead
1: Kyle,
3: of that.
1: Kyle, I appreciate
5: that. Even though
1: that.
5: It is not, it is factually true.
1: It is not. Question number 2. Just stop it, Kyle.
4: What?
1: Reba McEntire has a new video for her song Ring Ring, where she ends up behind bars in an orange jumpsuit, calling around, trying to find someone to bail her out.
5: Reba.
1: True or false? Reba has a cameo in the film Little Rascals.
5: Oh, great pool. I forgot about it until just now, along with Whoopi Goldberg also has a cameo in that movie.
3: Whoopi.
5: Whoopi, yeah. She's also a star of the movie Tremors, too. But okay. And she plays Colonel Sanders in that
3: just,
5: one KFC
3: just answer
5: commercial.
3: The question.
5: It is true.
1: That's correct.
5: Almost played the Molly Brown in Titanic,
3: just
5: too.
3: Just go. You don't get extra points.
1: Jenny got that correct. You're tied up 2-2. Question number 3. Jason Aldean thinks country music is pushing new artists into headlining too quickly, saying saying some have just two big songs and are expected to sell thousands of tickets. Which Jason Aldean song features the lyrics, "Yeah, I'm chillin' on a dirt road, laid back swervin' like I'm George Jones, smoke rollin' out the window, and ice cold beer sittin' in the console"?
5: Is that Dirt Road Anthem?
1: Dang. That is correct. Jenny got that correct. You're tied up 3-3. Question number 4. Florida Georgia Line's reunion may be bigger than expected after Tyler Hubbard said he and Brian Kelly are talking about playing a ton of shows in 2027. What year did Florida Georgia Line perform their last show before they split?
5: Ooh, it's a good question. Dang, I don't know. I'll say 2018.
3: Wow. 2018?
1: Not even close. 2022.
3: 2018.
1: It is 3-3, tied up with question number 5. Scotty K has your chance to win tickets to see Dan and Shay when they come to Credit Union One Amphitheater this September. What are Dan and Shay's last names?
5: Smyers and Mooney.
3: Dang.
1: That's correct. That one was missed by Jenny. She said her and her boyfriend's last names. That would have matched. That would have been really
5: cool. Oh, that would have been cool.
1: Awesome. Would have been so cool.
5: Yeah.
1: Unfortunately, Austin's did win. He has 4-3.
3: No.
1: I'm so sorry,
3: no.
1: Jenny. I'm so sorry. You've got
2: you beat
1: to.
2: Me by one last time, too, bud.
5: So it's just like tends to be a trend.
1: Your record now, or Austin's record, is 168-3.
5: Not to brag. But now, you know, it's time for the line.
2: This is Jenny and Gary, and Austin, unfortunately, is still the Nashville know-it-all.
5: Yeah.
1: Oh,
5: or fortunately,
1: no.
5: Depending on who you ask. But yes.
1: Another chance to try and win $500 with the Nashville know-it-all tomorrow on Melissa and Austin.

And like Tyler Hubbard, all I want to do is prank, not park, just prank. Okay, full disclosure, Melissa is out of the studio right now. She ran to the bathroom, but I wanted to remind you that coming up next, we are going to be hearing about her family reunion. But yesterday, you texted in some words that we need her to say while her explaining her family reunion. The words you gave us were balloon, bowling, and hemorrhoids. I don't know how we're going to get her to say all three of those words, but we are going to try coming up next. So don't go anywhere. When Melissa comes back in studio, we're going to get her to open up about her family reunion and try and say those three words right here on Melissa and Austin.

0: All in.
1: Melissa is back from her family reunion. Melissa.
2: Yes.
1: Okay, as a guy whose family doesn't really do family reunions, I'm like so curious as to like what went on. And before we get into everything that happened, I have to ask, like, at like a family reunion, are there like, I'm so curious, like, is it like a birthday party? Like, do you like...
3: Are there streamers? And,
1: yeah.
2: No, it was outdoors. It was more like a picnic.
1: So there's no like, gosh, why am I blinking? Like decorations, like
3: streamers.
1: Well, no. Anyway, go on. No.
2: Balloons?
1: Yeah. Oh, okay. Yes. Yeah.
3: Were there balloons?
2: No. It wasn't like balloons. It was just out at a park.
1: Okay.
2: With picnic tables, and so it was like an outdoor picnic.
1: Okay.
2: There were three different things that happened. I'm going to actually give you the two most funny ones that I think happened, because the third one was a big heated debate into politics, and so we won't get into that one.
3: Okay. Very smart.
2: The second one that happened is a person called one of the grandmas over, deciding that I guess a large family gathering was the place to ask this question, because in front of everybody, she's asked when they last had sex, because grandma...
3: Wait, we have a word for that.
1: Melissa.
2: I'm sorry.
1: This is a family show.
2: Sorry. She asked when they last bowled.
1: Ooh.
2: Because grandma wants great-grandchildren.
1: Wait, so they went...
2: No, she went up to them in front of everybody and asked them, when's the last time they bowled? Because she wants great-grandchildren.
3: Did they answer the last time they went?
2: No, but people started saying, are you gonna start bowling? Okay. That was one.
3: Okay.
2: The other one was that mom hadn't seen one of the uncles here in a while, so I won't put out names in case they're listening. So she happily walked up and said, hey, Uncle Jack.
1: Yeah.
2: I'll just throw out Jack. How are you doing? His response, yelled across the gathering, was, I'm crippled now. How do you think I'm doing?
3: What? Uncle Jack.
1: Goodness.
2: Uncle Jack has had a couple knee surgeries. So he can't get around very well.
1: So he can't even stand up?
2: He can barely stand up.
1: So how does he... Sorry, this might be too invasive, but how does he even, like, go to the bathroom?
2: Well, he has to get help.
1: But, like...
2: He's got, like, you know, people helping him go to the bathroom, and he's old.
1: Sure. But, like, what is it when you, you sit on the toilet for too long, the polyps or whatever?
2: Yeah, your butt starts to fall.
1: Yeah, what?
2: On the inside.
1: Your butt starts to... Yeah.
3: What is that called, though? Wait.
2: Protruding?
3: No,
1: where you get the polyps in your...
3: Starts
1: in
3: with
1: your
3: an H.
1: Crack.
2: Hemorrhoids.
1: Yes.
2: Well, what does hemorrhoids have to do with this?
1: Melissa,
2: yelled across the room that he's crippled.
3: Yes.
2: he's not doing well.
3: Great story.
1: Yesterday, we put it out to our listening audience to give us three words to make you say during you explaining your family reunion.
2: You got
1: And I'm happy to announce that we got all three, and that was a challenge,
3: too.
1: Was a challenge.
2: Why you guys reacted so weird. I had good stories. You were supposed to react to
1: them. They were great stories.
3: I know. We loved them. Can you guess the three words we wanted you to say?
2: Hemorrhoids.
3: Hemorrhoids is one of them.
2: I had already said sex, so you tried to make me say bowling.
1: Yep.
2: I don't know what the third one was off the top of my head.
1: Third one was the first word we tried to get you to say, which was balloons.
2: Oh, my gosh. You guys.
3: But honestly, you
2: took away from these two fantastic
1: They were great stories.
3: They were great stories that involved balloons, bowling, and hemorrhoids.
2: Yes.
1: They're fantastic. Look, I wish more stories involved all those three things.
2: Yeah, but I had you guys distracted trying to get me to say words instead of listening to my good stories.
3: What's your name again?
1: Yeah.

0: US 99 and the Chicago Daily Beats with Melissa and Austin.
1: Brad Pitt says he's drinking alcohol again after being sober for 7 years.
2: Hang on. You mean former Mizzou student Brad Pitt?
1: No, I don't think he's from
2: there. Yeah, he went to Mizzou,
1: no,
2: Melissa.
1: No,
2: yes.
1: I don't think he did.
2: Yes, he almost graduated, but is the right before his senior year spring break, he went off to Hollywood to become an actor. And I think he did pretty good at that because most people who leave Mizzou tend to have do pretty well for themselves.
1: Yeah. And who says that? People who actually went to Mizzou are the only ones that say that.
2: Hey, you know what? M-I-Z.
1: I'm not saying
2: you have
1: today.
2: To.
1: Don't want to.
2: Have to, Mel.
1: So you.
2: Yeah, girl.
1: In a new interview with Esquire, he said he's back off the wagon, although he says he's drinking in a much more restrained way, says he's learned he can have a few drinks, but large amounts of alcohol are still not good for him. He says he knows that.
2: Yeah.
1: But if I don't even remember 7 years ago, I mean, did he have like a serious problem or was it just more like I party too hard and I just want to stop?
2: I don't know. It's a good question.
1: Because if he had a bigger problem, he probably shouldn't be
2: having
1: a few, you know? I just don't know how big his problem was.
2: He did rob Terry Benedict's casinos in Las Vegas.
1: Okay, that doesn't count. That's a movie.
2: And he missed out on his A's making the World Series.
1: What does that have anything to do with it?
2: I'm just saying, like, you know.
1: What?
2: And he spent those last 7 years in Tibet.
1: Stop it. Stop naming movies. Stop.
2: My Brad Pitt knowledge is deep, Melissa.
1: Your movie knowledge is too deep.
2: Wait.
1: To the point it can get obscure.
2: How many years did you say it was?
1: Seven. Oh, my God. The movie 7. Stop it. Okay. Stop it. I can't.
2: You went to Mizzou.
1: I can't right now.
2: Your weather today, high of 77, strong thunderstorms. The Cubs take on the Nationals tonight in D.C. The Sox are at home against the Reds. The Sox, speaking of the Sox, Tim Anderson yesterday retired.
1: Oh, my ex-boyfriend.
2: No, not your ex-boyfriend. No, that's a different guy, just also with the same name, Tim Anderson.
1: That's right.
2: Former Sox shortstop, great Tim Anderson. Loved me some Tim Anderson. What a career. Great guy.
1: Also, he was.
2: Okay. Just quit talking about your boyfriend. Quit trying to win your ex-boyfriend back. The Sky lost 97-88 against the Seattle Storm, which those storms, we may lose to those storms today because tonight is opening day for the Dads. The back-to-back C2 division champs at Barron's Park in Elmhurst, Illinois, take the field tonight if we can keep those rains away. I want to play.
1: You guys
2: play
1: can
2: so
1: play
2: bad.
1: In a little bit of rain.
2: Yeah, but the fields get too muddy. They don't let us. So I want to play so bad. I hope it gets cleared. Coming up next, though, we got the Great at 8. You've got great news. We want to hear it. Huh? Did one of your favorite actors get back on the wagon and start drinking again?
1: Hey, that may not be a good thing.
2: I mean, it could be if he hangs out with Captain Cocktail.
1: Oh, my God. For those of you that don't know, Austin is Captain Cocktail.
2: First of all, for those of you who don't know, hey, now you know.
1: Oh, my God. He gave himself his own nickname.
2: Okay.
1: Know,
2: no, the hat gave
1: do.
2: Me
1: it's
2: the nickname.
1: So
2: 312-946-4995 is the number. We need a caller. No, we don't need a caller. We need your calls for the Great at 8 because the Great at 8 is coming up next.
1: Captain Cocktail clearly had one too many.
2: Cheers.
0: Party is part of the McHenry Music Festival, and we've got your tickets. 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

0: I'm not going to lie. Kane Brown brings up a great point. Like, what if we did the graded eight 30 seconds early?
1: Wow. What if?
0: I guess there's only one way to find out, Mel.
1: It's time for the graded eight, which is brought to us by Affinity Whole Health. 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And it's a great day to be alive. I
0: know the sun's still shining when I close my eyes. Luke and Aurora.
2: Hey there, how are you?
1: Hey, Luke, what's your great news?
2: Oh, my big news is that I just promoted to brown belt with a stripe in karate.
0: Oh, come on.
1: Wow. Is that the final one before you're a black belt?
2: It's close to one of the final ones. I need to get another stripe before I get to the black belt region, so to speak.
0: Okay, so you get a brown belt, then a brown belt with a stripe, then you get another stripe?
2: Yep.
0: Oh, cool, man. How are you feeling?
2: I'm feeling pretty good.
0: Yeah.
1: I bet you are. I wouldn't want to mess with you. I always think when people study that or train to is this for, is this for fighting or self-defense or both? How do they train you?
2: Honestly, it's really for self-defense first and foremost.
1: Okay.
2: There may be some fighting.
1: Yeah.
2: But the first and foremost thing that it instills is discipline.
0: Sure.
1: Okay. How long have you been doing this?
2: Oh, shoot. I've lost track. I'd say maybe a decade, maybe more. I don't remember.
0: That's crazy. That and just like all the amount of work that has gone into getting you this far. I mean, it's cool. It's cool to have these like markers along the way to like kind of take a step back and reflect on all the work that it took to get you to this point.
2: Exactly. It's kind of interesting to think about all that I've been through to get there, you know?
0: Yeah, right.
1: Is this consistent where you've been going like every week for 10 years or have you taken breaks in between?
2: I've had to take breaks in between, you know, life sometimes catches up to you, but generally I go every week.
1: Oh man, you're right. That is discipline. So clearly it has taught you discipline to be able to stick with it for that long. If I were to guess, I would say probably only 20%, maybe even a little less of the population can stick with something for 10 years.
0: Yeah, right.
1: Can you imagine, like, most people don't stick with working out for 10 straight years.
0: Right.
1: You know, they just can't do it. Or, like, life does get in the way.
0: Yeah.
1: Then they never get back to it again.
0: Yeah.
1: Good for you.
2: Yep, I know. People just don't stick with it sometimes. Sometimes it's no fault of their own.
1: Yeah.
2: I'd say a lot of what made me really stick with it and go back to it was I had a good instructor and a good school. Shout out Rocky's Dojo and Gym.
0: There you go,
1: nice.
0: Rocky's.
1: I love it. Okay.
0: Yeah. Awesome.
1: Well, congratulations on this next milestone.
2: Thank you very much. I've actually got to get headed into work, so I'll let you go, but there's a fact about me you didn't know.
1: What?
0: Yeah, right.
1: We
0: didn't know.
2: I don't do push-ups. I push the earth down.
0: Oh, there it is.
1: Oh, look, Luke.
0: There it is. You know, hey, ever since Chuck Norris died, you know, there's a vacancy to fill his spot. So maybe Luke and Aurora is the next Chuck Norris.
2: I don't know. Those are some big shoes to fill.
1: Yes, it is. But you're doing a good job. Let us know when you get that black belt.
2: Okay, I sure will.
1: You're so close. All right, thanks, Luke.
0: Thanks, Luke.
2: Thank you.
0: And if you've got great news, we want to hear it. So give us a call, 312-946-4995.
1: It's Melissa and Austin.

0: Moving on. Melissa.
1: Austin.
0: I came across a TikTok yesterday that I want you and everyone to weigh in on. And it has to do with first dates.
1: Ooh, why love talking about
2: that? Why do men talk about money on a first date? Like, I'm sorry, but that's an ick. Why are you complaining about how much things cost to a girl that you're going on a first date with? Like, there are so many things that he brought up. I told him my favorite restaurant, and he was like, yeah, I don't know, like, that place is just pretty pricey. Then I told him that I went to a workout class in the morning, and he was like, oh, like, do you do class pass? I was like, yeah. And he was like, oh, I belong to this gym. Yeah, it's, like, pretty expensive, but, like, it's so close. Then he proceeds to tell me that he had to get rid of his car because the parking in his building was so expensive, but literally talked about, like, how expensive things are and money for 3/4 of the date.
0: Is that wrong? Like I understand, like, if you want to, like, if you're going to penny pinch on a date, like, it probably, you probably shouldn't be going out on first dates anyway. But, like, I don't know how to feel about this.
1: I got some pretty strong feelings about it. I mean, because what she's talking about isn't somebody posing questions to her about money.
0: Sure.
1: He's just talking about his financial right. situation in his life.
0: She did
1: which
0: say
1: is completely different
0: in the TikTok that he's like 5 years older than her.
1: Mm-hmm.
0: And she's like, but why date? Why date if all you're going to do is bring up money? 312-946-4995. I want you to weigh in on this. I want to get as many thoughts as we can on this because I just don't know if it is taboo.
1: I feel like
0: if you were on a first date, Mel, and
1: I think it could go either way, and this is why. Because you could have one woman who might say we should be having fun on a first date.
0: Sure.
1: But you could have another woman,
0: I get that,
1: come out and say, this really gives me an insight into who this is that I'm dating.
0: Sure.
1: Which could then make me decide whether I want to go on another date
0: right.
1: again.
0: I do feel like the age difference is a factor in this too, because I mean, if you're, say you're 28 rather than 23, money probably is more of a concern when you're getting older, right? Like, you do start to factor in, like, maybe I don't need this. I don't need to spend this much on this. Right?
1: I mean, I think that
0: comes with maturity.
1: I think it does, but it still poses the question of, is that what you should be thinking about on a first date?
0: And that's the only good rebuttal. Yes, that is a fair rebuttal. 312-946-4995. Where do you come out on this?
1: I don't know. I keep going back and forth, to be honest with you.
0: This girl named Margaret on TikTok is saying that it is completely taboo for him to continuously bring up money, the prices at the restaurant, paying for class pass, like the workout classes.
1: And I'm curious if you guys, because I'm seriously on the fence, but hearing your opinions may sway me.

0: personally, one way or the other.
1: Three,
0: I don't know.
1: 312-946-4995. Hop on the phone and weigh in, because we want to hear from you. I want to kind of crowdsource this.
0: Yeah.
1: Help us out here. Pick us up and let us know what you think. Is it taboo to talk about money on a first
0: date? The way this guy did it.
1: Yeah. 312-946-4995. It's Melissa and Austin.

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0: Jane in LaGrange.
1: Is it wrong to talk about money on a first date?
2: And my answer was heck yeah.
0: Really? Why? Okay, so you're with the TikToker.
2: Well, yeah, I just think it's inappropriate.
0: In what way?
2: Well, there's just a lot more things to talk about than to talk about money.
0: Yeah.
2: So if that defines you, then that says a lot.
1: If he talks about, like, I had to sell or I had to get rid of my car because it was too expensive to park in my building, even that's off limits?
2: Well, that's kind of a red flag then, isn't it? Poor planning, dude.
0: Okay.
1: Poor planning.
0: Wait, Jane, let me ask you this. If he is extremely wealthy, does that change things?
2: I mean, there's probably more of an advantage to that than the other. But you may not know
1: he's extremely wealthy on the first date.
0: Well,
1: because what if he's extremely wealthy? You don't know it, but he's extremely wealthy because
0: he's been saving money.
1: He's so cheap.
0: Yeah, he makes it a vocal point.
2: Okay, I admire that. I just think that if that's your number one value and you talk about money that much, I mean, and there's probably some people that are good with that.
0: Yeah.
2: I'm just not that girl.
1: You're not that girl. Okay, fair enough.
0: That's Mel's number one
1: value.
0: Hold
1: your ground. What?
0: What?
1: Say what?
0: Mel's first question on a first date. How much do you make?
1: Yeah. If I could, I would.
0: Jane, thank you so much for weighing in. We appreciate
1: it. Thanks, Jane.
2: Yeah, bye.
0: Rachel in Hanover Park.
1: Is it wrong to talk about money on a first date?
3: Well, I think from this young lady's perspective, he A, let her know that she is outside of his price range. And so I guess it's a matter of perspective. He probably really just shouldn't be dating if he can't afford certain things, because how's he going to afford a partner? How's he going to be able to afford going out on real dates? Like, clearly he's just looking for somebody who maybe just wants to split everything with him all the time. And most women these days just want to have the ability to have a little bit of freedom. Like, how am I ever going to have a child if I can't afford to not go to work every day?
0: Yeah.
3: Because he can't afford to provide.
0: No, it's a good point. And it's like, if he's asking that many questions, like, that are financially fueled on the first date, imagine how controlling he would be if they ended up dating and eventually getting married.
1: What if, here's a scenario, he's a great partner and there's a lot of women who are the breadwinners in relationships.
0: It's true.
3: Yeah, when did we become responsible for taking care of a man baby?
1: Rachel, wow. You're hilarious.
0: Rachel.
1: All right, I love it. Lay it down on the line.
3: Just keeping it real.
0: I love it.
1: I love that you're keeping it real.
0: Well, thank you for calling. We appreciate it.
1: Thanks,
0: Rachel.
1: Thanks, Rachel.
3: Thanks. Have a great one.
1: You too.
0: This text from my mom is in. She wants to weigh in. He is obsessed with money if he's talking that much about it on a first date. And then she gave the red flag emoji.
1: Ooh. All right. That's actually technically three red flags.
0: That is three red flags.
1: All right, boys. I hope you've learned something from this.
0: Debbie and Volo.
1: Is it wrong to talk about money on a first date?
4: Absolutely. I don't want to hear some guy complain about money on a date. I'd rather hear about him. Instead of talking about how much that gym costs, tell me what kind of things you do at the gym. What kind of workouts do you like?
0: Okay, well, what if that is him? Like, what if he is very tight with his money and, you know, he could be well off for it, but that's just part of his personality.
4: It's fine to be frugal and tight with money and budget, but I don't need to hear about it.
0: Well, Debbie, thank you so much for calling. We appreciate it.
4: Thank you. And by the way, I'm glad I don't have to go on any first dates because I've been married 25 years.
0: Oh, there you go.
1: Good for you.
0: There you go.
1: You're in the safe zone.
0: Yeah, she cashed out early.
1: Yes.
0: Yeah. Thank you, Debbie.
1: Thanks, Debbie.
0: And coming up next, look, you don't have to worry about how much it costs to go see Hardy at McHenry Music Festival on September 12th, because we've got a pair of tickets courtesy of McHenry Music Festival for free to give away right now to either caller 19 or 20. 312-946-4995.
1: Just know some country trivia. The 5 at 8:35 is next with Melissa and Austin.

We're up for these tickets to go see Hardy at McHenry Music Festival. It's the 5 at 8:35, and we have our contestants Jessica and Tabitha. Let's see who wins these tickets.

0: time is 8:35-ish, which means it is time for the 5 at 8:35. Close enough, right? Which is brought to you by the Bristol Renaissance Fair, open weekends through Labor Day. Joining us today are our dear friends Jessica and Crystal Lake and Tabitha and Lindenhurst. Tabitha, why don't you say hello to Jessica?
1: Hi, Jessica.
2: Good morning.
3: Hey, ladies, you're up for tickets to go see Hardy at McHenry Music Festival. With the 5 at 8:35, we've got five country trivia questions. The rule to the game is that your name is your buzzer. Are you both ready?
1: Yeah.
0: Okay, with all that said, let's play. Question number one. You Look Like You Love Me is a duet sung by Riley Green and Ella Langley. But what other duet do the two sing? 3 seconds. We're looking for
1: Morgan Wallen. Dang it.
3: I see where you're going.
0: You know,
3: but
0: it's a good guess. Even if it's a song title, just guess Morgan Wallen, you know, in this game. No, the answer is Don't Mind If I Do. Don't mind if
3: I do. Yes, the other song they sing together. 00, question number two. She Was the One That Got Away is sung by what country artist?
1: Jessica.
3: Jake
0: Owen. Is it Jake Owen? It is Barefoot Jake. All right, so Jessica's on the board 1-0. Question number three. What country icon recorded a cover of the Nine Inch Nails song Hurt in 2002, a year before passing away? 3 seconds.
1: Tabitha.
0: Tabitha?
1: Is it Johnny Cash?
0: Is it Johnny Cash? It is. I hurt myself today.
3: It is tied up 1-1. And here is question number four. Which former Windy City Smokeout headliner sings the song Knockin' Boots?
1: Jessica. Luke Bryan.
0: Is it Luke Bryan? It is. So Jessica has a 2-1 lead heading into this fifth and final question. Tabitha, you need this to send it to a bonus question. Who sings the song I'm the Problem?
1: Tabitha.
0: Is it Morgan Wallen? We're going to a bonus question.
3: You guessed that earlier. Okay, here's your bonus question to see who wins these tickets to go see Hardy. Which country artist's actual name is Austin Richard Post?
1: Jessica. Post Malone.
0: Is it Post Malone? It is. He got it from a rap generator, and that means, Jessica, you're going to see Hardy.
1: Ooh, thank you.
3: Congratulations. You're going to have a great time.
0: Yeah,
3: I'll be out there too. So we'll see you there.
0: Yeah, Melissa will be out there to sweeten the pot.
3: I'll be trying my hardest. Tabitha, we have more tickets to this, so you can try again tomorrow, okay?
1: Thanks.
0: Here's a song all about where Melissa woke up. Hey, Hardy, where'd you wake up?
3: No, I did not, but we're going to play it anyway. It's Truck Bed on US 99.

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1: Remember how they were linking that explosive diarrhea to Taylor Farms? Remember?
2: Yeah. Wait, hang on. Jog my memory again.
1: That explosive.
2: No, I'm kidding. I know, Melissa. All right, well, everyone remembers.
1: Yeah, well, thousands of people got explosive diarrhea. I just wanted to say that again.
2: Last weekend when we were in Nashville, you know, we went to Satco, my favorite taco place in Nashville. And my dad was with me and he goes, I was like, do you want anything else on your tacos? Like, you know, beans, you know, cheese, whatever. And I was like, do you want lettuce? And he goes, is it safe to eat lettuce again?
1: Yeah, I know. People are still asking that question. Get this. Now, Taylor Farms is recalling more than a dozen products, including salsa and guacamole.
2: Okay, are they just trying to take a hit on all of our Mexican eating habits?
1: I don't know. It's because of the jalapenos that are used in those things.
2: Literally every ingredient in a Mexican food, they're recalling?
1: Yes, that could be contaminated with salmonella.
2: What are you going to tell me next, that they're recalling the chips?
1: I don't know. Well, they don't think they make the chips part, but I don't know.
2: If they take our flan, they will have to take our freedom.
1: I'm telling you. The products were distributed across 26 states. So far, apparently no illnesses have been linked to this latest recall. But Taylor Farms is having a bad
2: rough
1: moment
2: summer
1: right now.
2: Rough summer for Taylor Farms.
1: You got to be real careful what you're buying. If you're going to buy something from Taylor Farms, you might be risking a little salmonella. But
2: yeah.
1: Actually, you couldn't be because they're recalling the jalapenos anyway. So
2: Taylor
1: let's
2: Swift,
1: just hope
2: however,
1: they get it all.
2: Taylor Swift, however, great summer. She's having a great summer.
1: The two Taylors?
2: Yeah.
1: It's the fight of two Taylors,
2: yeah, right?
1: Now. One doing well and one's not doing well.
2: Your weather today, high is 77 degrees, strong thunderstorms. The Cubs take on the Nationals tonight. The Sox take on the Reds. If we can get that in with these thunderstorms coming in. These thunderstorms are threatening the start of opening day for the Dads. That's right. Tonight at Barron's Park, 8:30 p.m., the Dads are kicking off the fall season after back-to-back championship winning seasons.
1: Oh, congratulations.
2: Thank you.
1: Let's see
2: Thank
1: if you,
2: you
1: can do it again.
2: I'm excited. I'm looking forward to it. We're playing a new team in the league. So I don't know if they're good or bad.
1: What's their name? You guys got all these cool names.
2: The Goal Liners, I think. The Goal Liners?
1: Goal Liners?
2: Yeah, it sounds like more like a football
1: team
2: name.
1: Yeah, it sounds like football.
2: Yeah. I don't know. We'll find out.
1: Know.
2: Hopefully their name being a football name just shows how bad they are at softball.
1: I don't think it could be. I'm not sure I understand that one.
2: The Sky lost last night 97-88 against the Seattle Storm, which is fitting for today's weather. But coming up next, Melissa, there's a trend going on in college that I was just made aware of.
1: Mm-hmm.
2: And it's a trend that I think you are going to absolutely love.
1: Oh, really?
2: I'm going to reveal what it is coming up next.
0: Party is part of the McHenry Music Festival, and we've got your tickets.
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0: You're starting your day with Melissa in Austin because coffee can only do so much. US 9-

0: Not only is it back to school time, it is also back to college time, as in moving those kiddos into their dorm rooms. You know, you drive the kids off, and you make sure they're all set in their dorm before you drive off with tears in your eyes. And some parents are driving away with tears in their eyes, not because they're letting go of their kiddos, but because of the bills they get for the interior design of these dorm rooms. Melissa, have you seen this? This year, parents paying for someone to interior decorate their home. 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Melissa, I know you are obsessed with interior decoration.
1: I love it, actually. 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
0: This might be your side hustle, Mel, because it may become your main hustle just once you find out how much people are paying for this. So, now, the trend, particularly in the South, to hire an interior designer to style the rooms before moving in for the semester. And there's a woman named Shelley Gates who handles the styling for Mary Margaret Design. 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And her TikTok channel has nearly 26,000 followers. Melissa, I want you to throw out a ballpark as to how much she charges to style a room.
1: I wonder if that includes like a budget for furniture.
0: Yeah, so it includes literally
1: the furniture too.
0: Includes purchase and installation of any furnishings and beddings.
1: Okay, I'm going to say $15,000.
0: $15,000. Is that right?
1: Ooh. No?
0: You're too low.
1: Come on. Where are these kids going to Harvard?
0: Probably like Ole Miss.
1: $21,000.
0: Ooh. No, just a little too high. We were looking for $20,000.
1: Oh, my gosh.
0: $20,000. On top of the tuition you're already paying.
1: My gosh. That's half a car. A new car.
0: What do these parents do for a living?
1: I want to know what they do for a living, too.
0: Imagine just like...
1: I wonder how much of that she makes. Like, how much of that is what they're paying for,
0: right,
1: for beds and all that?
0: I mean, you
1: gotta
0: think.
1: I bet you she makes at least half of that.
0: Right? Like, it's got to be pretty good.
1: Yeah.
0: Because the hours build, you know, like it's...
1: To buy everything.
0: Right, right. My mom was an interior decorator. She would work while we were at school. And she would, you know, she made some pretty good coin doing it.
1: Wow.
0: Are we in the wrong business?
1: I don't know. Let's ask your mom.
0: that's actually probably a good point. Mom, what do you think would be better? Doing morning radio or interior decorating kids' dorm rooms?
1: Gosh, so fun.
0: So, anyway.
1: All right, if anybody needs somebody to help decorate their kids' dorm
0: room.
1: Yeah,
0: right. Yeah,
1: I'm
0: give us a call.
1: I'm available.
0: Give us a call, please.
1: I am here. I'm available, and I will be much cheaper than $20,000. I'll tell you that right now.
0: When I saw that, I knew you would love that. I knew you would love that.
1: I'm in the process of wanting to do stuff around my house now.
0: Well, in honor of back to school, Melissa, what do you say we take Melissa versus Austin in that direction? What's the best subject in school? Melissa and I are going to debate that coming up next. We'll bring in our producer, Kyle, to mediate this.

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0: Age-old question, what's the best subject in school? That is what we are debating today for Melissa versus Austin. We've brought in our producer, Kyle, to help mediate this fight. Kyle, why don't you lay out the ground rules for us?
1: Very simple. Each of you have 30 seconds to make your case on what subject you think is the best subject in school. And then myself and the text line to 312-946-4995 will decide who is right between Melissa and Austin. Austin, you did win the pre-show coin flip. Mm-hmm. Would you like to go first or second?
0: I mean, I'd like to go first, but first is the worst, you know, historically. So yep. I'm going to go with second because that is the best.
1: Okay, okay. So that would mean, Melissa, you are going to go first. Before we get to your argument, Melissa, what subject do you think is the best subject in school?
2: Without a doubt, it is the subject of art.
1: Art. I mean, I should have guessed it since we do have a segment on the show called Melissa's Weird Art.
0: Yeah, talk about a curveball. I thought for sure she was going science.
1: Yes.
0: But
1: okay.
0: Probably because it most closely resembles a heart.
2: I love.
1: That was a good one, Austin.
0: Sorry.
2: All right, listen.
1: Melissa, you have 30 seconds to make your case on why art is the best subject in school. Are you ready?
2: I'm ready.
1: On your mark, get set, go.
2: Everybody knows that it reduces stress, boosts creativity, improves mood, builds focus, helps you express your emotions.
1: Yep.
2: In history, you're stuck in the past. In science, you're worried about the future. In art, you live in the present.
1: 20 seconds.
2: Art is featured in a ton of movies. The Titanic, where Jack draws a half-naked rose.
1: 15.
2: In Ferris Bueller's Day Off, Cameron stares at the art. Mm. In The Da Vinci Code, it's The Da Vinci Code. The Notebook.
1: 10 seconds.
2: Night at the Museum, Nocturnal Animals. The
1: Five,
2: Breakup, where
1: four,
2: Jennifer Aniston worked
1: three,
2: in an art
1: two,
2: gallery. And it's
1: one.
2: Just really good.
1: It's just really
0: wow.
1: good. You know what? I do like an argument that at the end it says it's just really good.
0: Yeah.
1: What are you going to do? Debate that?
0: I mean, she's not wrong. Art is in every movie.
1: Yeah, it is.
0: And bonus points for referencing Nocturnal Animals. Great movie.
1: Okay, Austin, you now have 30 seconds to make your case on the best subject in school. What subject are you going with?
0: I am going with social studies.
1: Social studies. Okay.
0: All right. You pipe down.
1: You
0: pipe
1: nerd.
0: Down, Bando.
1: Got him. Okay, Austin, are you ready?
0: Yes.
1: Okay, you got 30 seconds to make your case on why social studies is the best subject in school to prove why it's better than art. On your mark, get set, go.
0: Social studies is the best subject in school. Math teaches you that X equals 12. Great, I don't know who X is. Science teaches you how a volcano works. Social studies teaches you where that volcano is so you can avoid it. SS may be as well
1: seconds.
0: Called Swiss Army studies because you get it all. History, geography, government, economics.
1: 15.
0: Basically everything you need to understand why people are constantly arguing. The capital of Delaware is Dover, Vermont, Montpelier. And unlike algebra, seconds. Social studies actually answers the question, when am I ever going to use this? Buddy, you're going to use all of it.
1: Five,
0: it's one of the few subjects
1: four,
0: you use later
1: three,
0: in life. Social studies might
1: two,
0: as well be called so cool
1: one.
0: Studies.
1: Ooh, dang. I will.
0: Okay.
1: I will say, up until the end there, I was like, I think Melissa's going to run away with this. But so cool studies?
0: So cool studies.
1: Okay. I'm ready to make my decision in Melissa versus Austin. In the case of Melissa versus Austin, what is the best subject in school, art or social studies? I got to go with Melissa and art.
2: Thank you so much.
1: Not only did she have a better argument and laid out better rules.
0: She named movies for half of the argument.
1: Well, that's all I needed. Yeah, much like in school, you bring out the movie, I'll pay attention. He said

0: Alyssa.
1: Awesome.
0: Did you happen to see who Katie Neal has in studio this week for the Superstar Power Hour? No cheating. No cheating.
1: Too late. I already saw it.
0: What?
1: Stella Lefty.
0: I know. I wanted to surprise you with it because you absolutely love her. And
1: she's a Chicago girl.
0: She is a Chicago girl. And every song she drops is just a straight up bop. Even the little like unreleased stuff that she drops on her TikTok, every single one, I'm just like enamored.
1: Yeah, they're really cool. But probably the one that people know best right now is Boston.
0: On a train up to Boston, jumping the tracks and jumping.
1: Super catchy.
0: That song I wake up with and stuck in my head every single morning.
1: Oh, really?
0: Yeah.
1: Her
0: new album comes out August 21st. It couldn't come soon enough.
1: I wonder if she's going to blow up like Ella Langley did.
0: I mean, she's well on her way, considering she hasn't even dropped an album yet.
1: I know.
0: But she is with Katie Neal today at 2 p.m. during the Superstar Power Hour. And, you know, you just got a little taste of me singing right there. What do you say
1: Sorry
0: we get to
1: about
0: some
1: that.
0: More? Okay. What do you say we get to some more singing ahead of the world's largest karaoke going down at the Salt Shed this Saturday? Melissa, let's make our producer Kyle sing some karaoke.
1: Well, he loves singing karaoke.
0: He does.
1: He goes to the bars to do it anyway.
0: We're each going to have a day to sing karaoke. Kyle's going to kick things off today. Coming up next, right here on Melissa and Austin. Wow.

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1: What if...
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0: Saturday is a there's a really cool event going down at the Salt Shed, which if you haven't been to the Salt Shed, might be one of the best concert venues in town, and it is one of the Beautiful. Newest concert venues in town. It is absolutely awesome. Empty Bottle presents this and the Salt Shed, two of Chicago's and perhaps the country's most iconic live music venues, are ambitiously teaming up to bring the third annual world's largest karaoke Wow. back to the Salt Shed.
1: This is so fun.
0: Chicagoans can step onto the big stage, sing their favorite songs, and experience the thrill of performing in front of a massive hometown crowd. So, Melissa, yeah, Kyle,
1: yeah.
0: What do you say we go ahead and get a head start and start practicing for this Saturday?
1: I love it.
2: And maybe at the end of the week, we could get somebody from the event and they can rank our karaoke to see who would be best at this event.
0: I love that. Well, you know, since the show is Melissa and Austin, Kyle, you're going first.
2: I love the orders of this, but I get it. I'm more the karaoke guy.
1: Yeah, you
0: really are. And that's honestly why I think it is good that you're going first, because you're going to set the tone for the week.
2: Okay. And there's only one way to set a tone, and that's with a little song from a little known artist called Luke Combs, from a little film called Twisters. I want to do Ain't No Love in Oklahoma.
0: Good choice.
1: All right, Mr. Karaoke.
0: I have a feeling it's just going to be the whistle of a long
1: blow. I know.
2: You're going to have to wait to find out, my man.
0: All right, Kyle, are you ready?
2: Ready.
0: Here we go. 3, 2, 1.
1: Go.
0: Oh, yeah.
2: Saved in the same red river, the same red river trying to drown me and knock me down. I'm standing my ground with a whole wide woman around me. I keep running, but I'm standing still.
0: Come on,
2: pray for peace, but I need the thrill.
0: Come
2: on. So I keep chasing that same old devil down the same old

0: is
1: you right. Don't know when it's coming for you. Riding in on the wind and rain.
2: Every vein in his neck is out right now. Every vein.
0: Like, I'm a little scared.
3: Well, no, don't worry. That's just, that was just the whistle of a long black train.
2: Yeah, so. Melissa, don't
0: face
2: be scared.
0: Beat red.
3: Oh my gosh.
2: Oh my gosh.
3: Guys, I think I killed that. Actually,
2: look, there may not be any love in Oklahoma, but there's certainly some love in Illinois because that was a fantastic performance.
0: And you're not allowed to jump in.
3: I'm sorry, I can't help but sing.
1: Sorry. I get the crowd going, Melissa. Not my fault.
2: That's bonus points. If you can get the crowd going, I think if you get everyone else in the room to sing along, I like that.
3: All right. All
0: this is a competition.
3: I know. I can't. You think I want him to win? No.
0: God.
3: Austin, you going tomorrow?
0: Yeah, you're going
2: tomorrow. I can catch my breath before then.
0: God, I'm so stressed out right now.
2: Okay, yes. Tomorrow I will go. And I've got a good one. I've already got one in mind. One that I think everybody's going to love.
0: Oh, my God. But I need to breathe. That stressed me out.
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1: Imagine sitting in church and then Carrie Underwood gets up to sing. This happened over the weekend. I'm going to tell you all about it in just a few.

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1: Carrie Underwood has always been very vocal about her faith. She even made a gospel album in 2021 called My Savior. And over the last year or so, she has really taken to giving these surprise performances at her church here in Nashville, which is like a member of the church has to be such a shock to the system. Like you're standing there singing and suddenly Carrie Underwood is on stage, which she did again this past weekend.

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They're bringing Tyler Hubbard.

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1: Not only does he have one of the best voices in country music, but music overall, and one of the most fun duos out. 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

0: like me. 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

0: Oh man, Russell Dickerson took a tumble on stage at a show last weekend. He bounced right back up, but it could have been bad. Like, he's gotta be hurting today.
1: I was all but 22, I think at the time. 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And it'd been a while.

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1: The other night, Chris Stapleton brought Zach Topp out on stage during his All-American Roadshow tour to sing a cover of Waylon Jennings' I Ain't Living Long Like This. So Zach Topp has been out on the road opening for Chris Stapleton on this leg of the All-American Roadshow Tour. And I think I speak for all country fans when I say, I hope that backstage they've either been writing songs together or talking about doing a collaboration. Like Zach and Chris, that would just be, oh, chef's kiss.

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Not only does he have one of the best voices in country music, but music overall, and one of the most fun duos out. Dan and Shay coming to town, coming to Tinley Park. 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I'm going to get you into that Dan and Shay concert for September 12th at 4:30 all week on US 99.

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11: 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Thomas Jefferson tried them. 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

Chicago's US 99. How many hours do parents spend during the school year doing meal prep for their kids? This number blew me away. It is so high. I will tell you what it is in just a few.

0: Katie and Company.
1: I just read the most appalling statistic. During the school year, parents will spend 432 hours on meal prep for their kids. That is more than 1 hour a day if you did it 7 days a week, 365 days a year. And look, I don't have kids yet, so I can't say much, but like, is no one eating hot lunch anymore? Like, all these kids require all these cold lunches? I think we may have gone too soft. Like, is cafeteria food gross? Yes. Is it a rite of passage? Also yes. Does it build character? 1000% yes. Like, as an adult, let me tell you, I can tell which adults as kids had to eat that square cardboard pizza and the ones who didn't. It's the same ones who didn't get spanked, if I'm being honest.

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1: Austin, what are you doing?
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1: For what?
0: Tomorrow's my morning to sing karaoke in our karaoke week.
1: Oh, gosh.
0: What?
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0: Hey!
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0: Wow. The House of Dragon finale this last weekend, what a comeback. Like, if they can just bring it home, land this plane in season four, the final season, we might be able to forgive HBO for the Game of Thrones ending. Maybe.
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1: Okay, so if you follow me on social media, at Katie Neal, you may know that I do this thing every summer where I paint my front door a new color every year. And it's just this like fun, whimsical thing that brings me joy. And I always share a video of it with a cute little voiceover, like it's a rom-com. And the first year, the front door was green. This year, I wanted to do a very specific purple, like more lavender, almost gray beige. And I found that perfect color of purple. Well, now this video that I posted has gone viral and most people are being so sweet. Like, I love the purple door. But then there's this other small group of people who keep being like, that's not purple, it's gray. And they aren't being mean, but they are being annoying. And it's not the people who follow me either. And I cannot comprehend. Like, I've never seen a video of a person I don't know and then felt compelled to leave a comment correcting them. Especially about what color something is. One woman wrote, is the purple door in the room with us? Also, you're so beautiful. I'm like, did you just insult me and compliment me in the same post? Like, that didn't make the other thing okay. And again, no one's being mean. They're just being annoying. And I think it's annoying to me because I was raised with the philosophy, if you don't have anything nice to say, don't say anything at all. It is not that hard.
2: I have

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1: What's going on, Austin?
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1: Oh, well, that's perfect.
0: What?
1: Just make sure you do the same thing tomorrow morning.
0: Why?
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0: What am I supposed to do until then?
1: Wait in the truck. It's Melissa and Austin.

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1: Ella Langley is here this week hanging out with us, and we kicked off the show today by playing your number one song, Weren't for the Wind.
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1: This was your second song to go to number one, which I feel like after the success of You Look Like You Love Me had to be like a little bit stressful picking a next number one, but this is one of my favorites of yours.
3: Well, especially with what You Look Like You Love Me did. I mean, but the fans, man, like, everyone has really attached themselves to this song, and it's just so cool. I have one of the girls, I wrote it with two other people, Johnny Clausen and then Joy Beth Taylor. She's out with me right now, and we met, she's from Alabama, but we met in Nashville right when I moved to town, and we've written so many songs together, and she's just always in my rights. Most of you look through the credits on all the records, she's probably in almost every single one of the songs. And so this is our first one to radio together too, and it's just so exciting.
1: Just two Alabama gals really knocking it out of the park here. Ella Langley's here hanging out on the Superstar Power Hour. On the way, we're going to play her latest collaboration with Ko Wetzel, Jaded. We're also going to talk about taking her dogs on tour with her, so don't go anywhere.

Ella Langley has a new collaboration out with Co Wetzel called Jaded. I'm obsessed with this song. We'll play that for you coming up in just a little bit and talk to Ella about bringing her dogs out on the road with her.

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1: The one and only Ella Langley is here this week hanging out with us. Girl, how have you been?
2: I'm good. I'm doing wonderful.
1: Yeah?
2: Could use 7 naps in a row, but other than that, I'm doing wonderful.
3: I know. I am with you on that. How are your sweet baby puppy dogs, Crew and Bee? Are they out with you?
2: Come here, boy. Come here. Here he is.
3: So Crew comes on the road. I love this little bus dog.
2: And Bee, my other dog. So I have a nonprofit. I work with a nonprofit called Positive Pets Paradise. And the lady, that her name's Laura Masunas, and she watches Bee. I started out, I met her through just needing somewhere for my second dog to go, and I just didn't want it to be someone random or, you know, different places constantly. I wanted consistency in her life, so it kind of started out that way. But then I was like, what are all these dogs that you have here? And she said, oh, they need to be adopted. So I ended up getting a few adopted, and yeah, it's been an incredible thing we've been doing for the last year.
3: That's fun. That's got to be like a very feel-good thing to be able to give back, because I know how much you care about animals. That's very special.
2: Oh, yeah. Are we boring him?
1: I was going to say, Crew the puppy dog is watching us right now on Zoom, and he does not look entertained. All right, we're going to play this one for you now. Hopefully you love it, and hopefully Ella's puppy Crew loves it. This is Ella's latest collaboration with Co Wetzel. This is Jaded.

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I know Flossmoor got hit, northern Indiana. Y'all still going to be cleaning up for a minute. It's Scotty. I'm going to hang out with you. 90 minutes of nonstop country. I'll tell you how to get these Dan and Shay tickets, too, in about 10 minutes.

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this storm cleanup kind of happens and continues on, especially as we get to Flossmoor and then all the way to Northwest Indiana. I know it got hit pretty hard. Hang out here. It's going to be all good. You can listen on your Odyssey app. I got those Dan and Shay tickets. Cheer you up a little bit coming up at about 4:30.

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0: I know the road's a little thin. 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Stay at home, which means you got a good shot at winning these, winning get all three. So take on these three trivia questions no one's been able to get in just about 5 minutes.
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0: All right, these storms roll through the Chicagoland area. Let's see if we can cheer things up, get a winner today. What do you say? It's called Get All Three, the three trivia questions. They stick. They go on and on till you get them. Will's going to take them on. He's in Munster. If he doesn't get all three, then they'll be yours. So I hope you're paying attention to his answers. Lock in, as the kids would say. Will, you ready?
1: Yeah, let's do it.
0: All right, here we go. Question one. Which land mammal is known to have the most powerful bite?
1: I'm going to go with an elephant.
0: Okay. Question two. Which country won the first FIFA World Cup?
1: Is that Spain?
0: All right. Hang on right there. Question three. Just two songs away. We'll see if he can get them. If not, of course, the same three questions will come right back to you on US 99. 5 minutes. The

0: Dan and Shay tickets still on the way just after 4 o'clock. So if you get out of the car, use your Odyssey app or ask your smart speaker to play US 99 Chicago. Let's jump back in.
1: Can you get all three?
0: The three trivia questions that stick. They go on and on until you get them. Will is in Munster. He's going to take them on today. He took out questions 1 and 2 moments ago. If he doesn't get them, they're yours. So focus. Pay attention to his answers. Could do a little work for you. Will, you ready to jump back in?
2: Yeah, let's do it.
0: Question 3. 48% of adults had one of these as a kid, and 20% say that they still have it. What do you think it is?
2: Their childhood blanket.
0: All right, let's see how you did here, Will. You got 0 correct. I'm sorry. That was a good try. Thank you for calling and being fun, Will.
2: Awesome. Thank you so much.
0: All right, hang on right there. That means you're up, though. Same 3 questions. You will play tomorrow with those 3. See if you can take them on. 312-946-4995. 312-946-4995. All right. Good luck.

0: Oh, man.
1: What's going on, Austin?
0: I think I woke up on the wrong side of the truck bed.
1: Oh, well, that's perfect.
0: What?
1: Just make sure you do the same thing tomorrow morning.
0: Why?
1: Because we're giving away tickets to see Hardy at the McHenry Music Festival with 5 at 8:35, where I'm sure he'll play my favorite country song.
0: What am I supposed to do until then?
1: Wait in the truck. It's Melissa and Austin. I know it's a

If you are going to the White Sox game, you're in for something special today. If you're not, you're still going to want to hear what is going on at the game because there's somebody that you're going to want to follow on Instagram. I do, and it makes my day better, I think, every single day. So I'll fill you in on all that coming up just after 4 o'clock.

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0: If you're going to the White Sox game today, two reasons to get there early. One, today is the Pope Hat giveaway. So if you remember, I don't even, it was before the season maybe, it wasn't giving away a White Sox Pope Hat was not part of the plan. And then fans made it happen and the White Sox finally leaned in and said, okay, we'll do it. So that is today. But also throwing out the first pitch is somebody you're going to want to follow on Instagram. So if you haven't seen Sister Mary Jo, who you know, is known to be associated with Pope Leo, but also she is hilarious and at the same time very uplifting. Every day she starts her little message on Instagram, says good morning sunshine, and then gives you some sort of inspiration. But 7 years ago, I think it was, she threw out the first pitch, and she can throw, like she can pitch like perfect strikes in her nun outfit and everything. Like, no, sorry, I don't know what it's called. I'm Jewish, actually, and I like her. So you can see, I follow her on Instagram if you want to also. SR Mary Jo on Instagram, but she'll be throwing out the first pitch today. Kind of excited. That's got to be a good sign for the White Sox, right? There, Sister Mary Jo there. Pope Leo hats. We can't lose, right? It's kind of got to be like an Angels in the Outfield situation. I feel

As the cleanup is happening kind of across the Chicagoland area, I know that, man, these storms really hit hard. Flossmoor got those tornadoes touched down. There was a house that caught on fire in Frankfort. I saw that from the lightning strikes. And, of course, northwest Indiana got hit pretty hard with those tornadoes and the high winds, I should say, in the storms. So we'll keep posted on all of that. But also, I will have those Dan and Shay tickets for you coming up at 4:30.

posted a video about this sign I had to put up for our dogs because we had an intruder in our backyard. And it turns out the sign, if it's the wrong kind of sign that you put up, you could be vulnerable for a lawsuit. I didn't know. My post did pretty well. And so I got like hundreds of comments about that sign. And I feel like it's good information to relay to you. Give me about 10 minutes. I'll fill you in on US 99.

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1: Gonna get to those Dan and Shay tickets in just a second, but first, I don't want you to get sued.
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1: So this weekend, I put up a video where I had to put a sign on our gate to our backyard about having dogs because we had an intruder. So my wife was at home. Here's the quick gist of it. I do have all the videos explaining everything on my Instagram, so if you want to see. The guy from the gas company, Nicor or whatever, came out and we just walked in our backyard. Luckily, my wife was standing there. We have two rescue dogs. One of them, very protective, especially in his own backyard. And if she wasn't standing close to him, it could have been a really bad situation. She was able to grab him and was like, "What are you doing in our backyard?" And he's like, "Oh, I'm with the gas meter. I can come," or our gas company. "I'm checking the meter. I can just come in." And she's like, You can't just come in, one. Two, that's not safe for our dog, for you. That's not safe. Anyways, it was a whole thing. So we put up a sign, and one of the things that I said in the video, I said we put up a beware of dog sign so that he knows to make himself known. Now, the comments that I got, a lot of them were about the actual sign. So if you have a dog, people were saying do not put up a beware of dog sign, because that could implicate you in a lawsuit. So what our actual sign says is no trespassing, dog on premises, keep gate shut, do not enter without permission or owner present. Okay? That's to keep us safe. So I guess when you say beware of dog, you're admitting that you know your dog is dangerous or aggressive in some way. And so if someone does go in and they get bit, they could sue you. So if you have something that just says dog on premises, that's the difference between beware and be aware. Get what I mean? So you can see the whole video. I explain it so you can see the signs and what that means and what that looks like on my Instagram right now. If you go to Scotty K on Air, Scotty with a Y, the letter K on Air. I did a whole video on it. All right, Scotty with a Y, the letter K on Air on Instagram. Now let's get you in to see Dan and Shay. I just want your dogs to be safe. All right, 312-946-4995. By the way, he's the goodest boy. Sometimes.

0: Parties, part of the McHenry Music Festival in a couple weeks. 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

0: You know, summer kind of feels like it's coming to a close as school starts to, begin again. And the truth is, we have so many country concerts still on the way in the next 2 months. So let's get you in to see Dan and Shay right now.
1: The Scotty K Show.
0: Chrissy, you are caller 17. You are going to go see Dan and Shay. Congratulations. Are you at work? Is that why you're whispering?
2: I am. Yes, I am. Sorry.
0: You at work get to become my co-host for the next 2 minutes. So I got three stories in front of me. I'm going to give you the headlines. You're going to pick which story we're going to talk more about just by the headlines, okay?
2: Okay.
0: All right. So the first headline is, have you heard about underwater hockey? Do you want to know more about that or move on to the next story?
2: Let's move on to the next story.
0: All right. There's something that is on the rise, and it's called platonic co-parenting. You want to know what that is all about?
2: Or let's talk about that.
0: All right, let's dive into it. So it's platonic co-parenting, which means that after divorce, people are choosing to raise their kids together. So let's say there's two moms that are divorced and they both have kids. They would buy a house together and they would just raise their families together in the same house, and they'd help each other out and kind of live in this momune, they call them. And they live without any romantic relationship, but between the two, it's just co-parenting in the same house.
2: That's crazy, but whatever works.
0: Yeah, it's wild, but it could also be very helpful at the same time, you know?
2: Makes financial and economic sense.
0: It does, right? And there's co-parenting apps. I didn't know that there's co-parenting apps that are starting to get really popular, too, that help connect people that are interested in starting families with platonic partners.
2: With random strangers?
0: Yeah, I don't know. Yeah, I guess so. I mean, I guess it's... it looks like these apps are a mixture of two parents meeting up and becoming like co-parents of both of their kids. But also the other situation is two people that don't really want anything romantic, but they want kids. So then they just platonically co-parent and make babies.
2: That's interesting. Whatever works.
0: That's the thing, is we go into parenthood thinking we know how this is supposed to work. And really, once you get into it, you realize all the rules go out the window and it's all just about survival at this point.
2: Absolutely.
0: Right? Like you said, whatever works. So, all right. So you hold on 1 second. I'll get your tickets. Okay, Chrissy?
2: Sure.
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1: Oh, my gosh. 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

0: I wish somebody would put a drink in Mother Nature's hand. Man, a lot of recovery still happening from those storms across the Chicagoland area. Over like 600,000 people without power. We see trees down, fires, all that stuff. So I hope you are safe if it's property damage. I know that sucks, but that stuff can be replaced. So if we'll keep you posted on what's going on as far as the power getting restored. It's about 25% of people have that restored. So a lot going on in Chicagoland area. I'm trying to take your mind off a little bit of it. Let's have some fun with all the weird news stories floating around the internet.
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0: I'll give you the good news of a story. Chrissy, you're going to try and guess the bad.
7: Okay.
0: The good news of the story is that Oreo is giving us another reason to eat Oreo cookies. They're coming out with a brand new flavor, as they do every once in a while. What do you think the bad news of that story is?
7: The flavor was disgusting.
0: Yeah, I mean, to each their own. But I think when I say the flavor, I think I know your reaction. But I'm not going to predetermine your own taste. So the flavor that they're coming out with is a collaboration with a fast food restaurant, and they are putting out KFC spicy chicken Oreos.
7: Disgusting.
0: Yep, that's what I thought of you guys. Yep. Nothing about that sounds good. Like two things, those two things separate, delicious. Love it all day long. Would even eat it in the same meal. But I don't want.
7: Yeah, but combined?
0: Yeah.
7: No.
0: No, sorry, I can't do it. Now I can't eat Oreos for like 2 months. I need a buffer period, I think.
7: Yeah, to get that taste out of my mouth.
0: Literally. All right, the question you can't answer is 5 minutes away. US 99, Chicago's Country Station.

0: 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And if you need a distraction, that's what I'm here for. Let's get to the question you can't answer.
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0: Over half of Americans have ditched their friends and made up a lie so that they could do what instead? Half of Americans ditched their friends, made up a lie so they could do this instead. What do you think it is? 312-946-4995. What are we ditching our friends for? Lying about it. So we can do what? 312-946-4995. Gonna get your guesses and, of course, the answer less than 10 minutes from right now.
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0: Morgan with FGL and one of the guys of FGL. By the way, Florida Georgia Line already confirmed they're going to do a ton of shows in 2027, but Tyler Hubbard is going to be coming to town with Dan and Shay. I'll have those tickets for you at 4:30 again tomorrow. They're going to be in Tinley Park at Credit Union One Amphitheater. I don't know. There's so many words in that. Anyways, they'll be at Tinley Park, and it got hit pretty good by the storm. If you haven't seen that yet, it's all over social. Some damage to the roof of there, so they'll get fixed up just in time, but I want you to know you can win those tickets at 4:30 tomorrow. Right now, let's get to the question you can't answer.
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0: Hey. I have a feeling this one's going to go very quickly. Let's do it. Katie, 50% of Americans have ditched their friends and made up a lie so they could do what instead, do you think?
2: Stay home. Sit on the couch, do nothing.
0: Stay home and watch TV is actually the answer. Yep, I don't want to go out today. And that should be socially acceptable now. We need to normalize that.
2: I do it all the time.
0: Yeah, do you have a go-to lie, or you just, I don't want to do that?
2: No, it's not worth lying. I don't want to. I'd rather be at home.
0: That's, I think, more understood now than any other situation in the world. Because chances are the other person probably didn't want to either. Right?
2: Why be miserable?

0: Me.
1: Austin, what are you doing?
0: I'm getting warmed up.
1: For what?
0: Tomorrow's my morning to sing karaoke in our karaoke week.
1: Oh, gosh.
0: What?
1: I don't think anyone's going to want to tune in tomorrow at 7 a.m. I need to find some earplugs before then.
0: Hey!
1: Melissa and Austin. Oh, no.

Dan and Shay are coming to town on one of the busiest weekends for music, country music in Chicagoland area, which is going to be crazy. Me and Tinley Park. Give me just about 5 minutes. I'll tell you how to win those tickets again to Two Songs Away on US 99. Hey,

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0: Party is part of the McHenry Music Festival in a couple weeks. I woke up on the wrong side of the truck bed this morning. We've got your tickets, and you can score them when the Yuengling ticket window opens up tomorrow with the 5 at 8:35.
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couple of powerhouse women in country music right here. Obviously, Ella Langley and our hometown girl, Stella Lefty, who just announced going to be making her Opry debut. That's pretty exciting, man, especially how fast she's gotten so popular. 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

You know, Lainey Wilson's been teaching that dance to her band, and now she decides she's teaching another dance to her band and making her guitar players, quote, throw it in a circle. You know what that means. 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It's Scotty. Thanks for hanging out.

All right, a lot of damage across the Chicagoland area. I know Flossmoor got hit pretty good. The winds and tornadoes, and as well as the house that caught on fire from the lightning in Frankfort. Man, heart goes out to you guys. And, of course, Northwest Indiana got hit pretty hard, too. So cleanup continues.

0: 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Coming up a little bit later, it's Just the Tip Tuesday.
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0: your life. Yeah, life hacks. That's what that means. And we'll hear it a little bit later.

0: Party is part of the McHenry Music Festival in a couple weeks. I woke up on the wrong side of the truck bed this morning. We've got your tickets, and you can score them when the Yuengling ticket window opens up tomorrow with the 5 at 8:35.
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